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101.5 WYNK. Hey guys, it is Bobby Bones. Tomorrow morning at 5:30, I'll talk to Chase Beckham. He's out of number one, he won American Idol, and the bad accident he was in that almost kept him from being on television. Chase Beckham, tomorrow morning on the Bobby Bones Show. It's not

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1: And things are always going down in Nashville. Tay, what do you got coming up?
2: Yeah, speaking of Nashville, it continues to grow. Well, there is a new concert venue that's set to open, and this big old country superstar is opening it.
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Want to kick off your weekend every Saturday morning right here? Well, Bobby Bones hits you with the iHeart Country Top 30. 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

0: 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Granger Smith is keeping you company if you're up late with After Midnight. 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
1: 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Boston is a song I wrote when I was waiting on a guy who was picking me up. I couldn't stop thinking about him, and this is what I was feeling while I was waiting for him. Here's my song, Boston. On a train.

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Hey guys, it is Bobby Bones. Tomorrow morning at 5:30, I'll talk to Chase Beckham. He's had a number one. He won American Idol. And the bad accident he was in that almost kept him from being on television. Chase Beckham, tomorrow morning on the

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1: All right. Shout out to our friends in the ATL. 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

0: Baton Rouge's number one for New Country and the Bobby Bones Show weekday mornings. It's 101.5 WYNK. We call it the big burning question. It was a big old sneeze a second ago for Tay, but we'll be back at it. We're asking you this question.
1: All right, what's something your kid thinks is embarrassing about you, but you are like, I ain't gonna change?
0: Want you to check in now, 1-877-367-4432. Daniel, you're up, buddy. Go ahead.
2: If there's a fun song on the radio in the car when we're driving, I will sing, I'll pull out with the windows open, and he's like, stop, you're embarrassing me. I'm like, I'm never gonna stop that.
1: Hey. Oh, that's one of my faves, too.
0: If a real good older like hip hop song comes on.
1: Yeah.
0: I do like these hand and I'm like, you know.
1: Oh my gosh.
0: Yeah. My son's like, what are you doing?
1: That's so funny. Cause for me, it's pop punk. So like if a pop punk song comes on, I'll like headbang and Weston's like, what the heck is wrong with you, mom?
0: 1-877-367-4432. 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

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Meet Zach John King. This is Get to Drinking.

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We appreciate y'all hanging out, man. And just like us, Brooke's got your country favorites and Wink traffic updates. 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

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Hey guys, it is Bobby Bones. Tomorrow morning at 5:30, I'll talk to Chase Beckham. He's at a number one. He won American Idol. And the bad accident he was in that almost kept him from being on television. Chase Beckham, tomorrow morning on the Bobby Bones Show.

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1: All right, positivity. 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Tay's got a great story on the way.
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1: 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We call it In the Fields. 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

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Amy from the Bobby Bones Show is hosting the Women of iHeart Country. It's an hour of your favorite female country singers. You'll meet some up-and-coming artists, and maybe even some surprise guests tied in, too. 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

Baton Rouge is number one for new country. 101.5 WYNK. Kane Brown, the song is called Woman. It's Wayne D and Tay Hamilton. Shout out to Ella Langley and Morgan Wallen. First of all, you got two artists. All they do is have big old number one songs. They got a big old number one song together. Can't love you anymore.

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He's out of number one. He won American Idol, and the bad accident he was in that almost kept him from being on television. Chase Beckham, tomorrow morning on the Bobby Bones Show.

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1: 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It's a dream come true to have my song on the radio. It's still crazy to say. Here's my song, Boston. On a

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1: There's Bailey Zimmerman. What's going on? It's Wayne D and Tay, and we are getting ready to send you to Vegas. iHeartRadio Music Festival is back, presented by Capital One. You can see Lainey Wilson, Kenny Chesney, and a whole lot more in Sin City. Giving you $1,000 spending cash, a trip, the hotel. We got it all set for you, but you got to have your radio on Thursday. We'll do it all over again, all right? Good luck. Kenny Chesney on the way. Speaking of Vegas, first Parker McCollum. This is killing me.

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Raising Cane's River Center is waiting for you. That show's Friday, September 4th. 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Hit that contest.

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And we're getting ready to hang out in, what, eight nights until this guy is our special guest. Chris Jansen got a new song. It's called Fight for a Girl. 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

101.5 WYNK. Hey guys, it is Bobby Bones. Tomorrow morning at 5:30, I'll talk to Chase Beckham. He's out of number one. He won American Idol, and the bad accident he was in that almost kept him from being on television. Chase Beckham.

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1: And things are always going down in Nashville. 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
2: Yeah, speaking of Nashville, it continues to grow. 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

Baton Rouge is number one for new country, 101.5 WYNK. Hey, thank you for starting your Thursday here with me. How about we get it rolling with some good news? Hang on just two songs and I'll share some with you. You say-

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1: Don't just listen. Jump in on the conversation, too. We're talking country, life, faith, and the road ahead. 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

Baton Rouge is number one for New Country 101.5 WYNK. So I got a topic I want to discuss next hour. I want to hear from you on this. What do you think kids need these days? Take that however you will and call me 866-607-8383. We'll talk next hour. It's hard.

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2: 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I'm Gas Hauler in Nashville. Love your shows, love your music. Have a good night.
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1: Okay, we have Ann Hudson in the studio to bring us some Nashville news. What is going on out there in Music City?
2: Okay, Granger, I have a new obsession.
1: Okay.
2: You know I was on the Ella Langley bandwagon really early?
1: I do.
2: Well, this is my new bandwagon, okay? We'll talk about it in Nashville News next.

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1: All right, so I am obsessed with Stella Lefty these days. Have you seen her like just skyrocket off? She literally posted just a clip of her song, Boston. It wasn't even fully written yet. And it went so viral on TikTok. She's like, oh my gosh, I need to finish writing this song. It's going so popular. And now she's been on the Grand Ole Opry and she just made her Madison Square Garden debut. Mumford & Sons brought her up on stage to perform

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7: Hey, welcome to Thursday. It's After Midnight, everybody. I'm your host, Granger Smith. Hour number two starts right now. I got a whole bunch of good country music. You've already been hearing it, and I got a whole bunch more left to play for you. I've also got this question. What do you think kids need these days? Call me with this, 866-607-8383. And then Earl Dibbles Jr., the country boy, is going to drop in with a dumb criminal story also. All this here on a Thursday, whatever the reason you're up early or up late right now, I'm glad you're with me, and you're not alone. We are After Midnight.

101.5 WYNK. So what do you think kids need these days? We're talking about this in two songs, and I want to put you on the air. 866-607-8383.

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1: Listen, I get it. Not everyone sleeps at night. Some of us think, some of us drive, some of us pray. Granger's with you through it all. Thanks for being a part of the After Midnight family.

0: Thanks for staying up. 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
1: So the topic of the hour, we're asking this question, what is something that kids need these days? I know that sounds like a broad question, but specifically as we think about every generation of kids needs something, and surely there are things that our kids need. I've got my producer, the Ant-Man, sitting with me. You have any thoughts on this?
2: Mentors. I don't think kids are mentored like, you know, grandpas were very involved I didn't know my grandfathers. I was kind of the whoops. I was at the end. So they had already passed away. But I knew a lot of, you know, other kids who had grandpa, and they kind of adopted me too. But, you know, they were very influential in those kids' lives.
1: Interesting thought, because we have a culture right now of age segregation.
2: Mm-hmm.
1: We put kids where they need to go. We put grandparents where they need to go. Singles go where they need to go. Young adults go where they need. Everybody is segregated with their ages. 866-607-8383.
3: They need discipline, and they also need to get rid of cell phones. Until they're old enough to buy alcohol, they don't need cell phones. That's my answer.
1: Here's a question to the caller. Should you discipline them by taking away their cell phone? I think that goes against with what he said, but I think a lot of people will say, hey, unless you do this, I'm going to take away the phone. I think the caller's making the argument that they need to be without their phone and disciplined.
2: And no alcohol, evidently, too.
1: Evidently no alcohol.
2: No alcohol. Is that how you guys do with cell phones? Is that a discipline point? You get it back if you do this?
1: We honestly try not to. And the only one that has one is my daughter, who's about to be 15. The others dabble with their, you know, with a device because they like to play Nintendo Switch or those things. If we'll go on a trip, they like to take a little deactivated phone so they could take pictures.
2: Oh, sure. Yeah, that's cool. You know? Document it a little bit.
1: Yeah.
2: Yeah. Without being hit with Instagram messages and texts and things like that. Yeah.
1: But we do have days where they cannot use any device.
2: That's cool.
1: School days and Sundays are, we call it no screen Sunday completely.
2: That's fun. That's really
1: not
2: fun.
1: For them.
2: Well, not for them.
1: 866-607-8383.
4: They need more structure. That's something that I had that I think helped me quite a bit. Structure, and they need to lay off the electronics a little more. I think going to all computer classes instead of actually having books has been a problem, because now they're getting away from reading books. Kids need more structure and less electronics is, I think, one of the biggest things that they, and discipline. And I don't mean discipline like, you know, spank your kids if they do something wrong, but they need to learn how to discipline themselves into taking care of their responsibilities and doing things the right way, having that integrity that I grew up with.
1: You remember when it was known that schools that had good electronic programs were considered the better school?
2: For sure.
1: And now it just seems like people are making the argument that they should not do that.
2: Daughter, 12 years old, went into middle school this year. Sign on the front door, no phones, bell to bell.
1: Bell to bell.
2: Mm-hmm.
1: Interesting.
2: First bell, last bell.
1: 866-607-8383.
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0: 866-607-8383.
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1: Hey, Granger, this is Bradley from Denver, Colorado, working the third shift till 5 in the morning, doing security. I'm doing the best I do in life, and enjoying work and having a good night, listening to some good old country music from 106.7 Bull. Thank you for all you do, sir. Have a great morning and a great week. Thank you.
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One New York police officer tried to turn a traffic stop into a personal payday, asking a driver for a $1,700 loan during the stop. Spoiler alert, it didn't go well. Earl Dibbles Jr. is going to share this dumb criminal story with us next.

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7: Hey, thanks for starting your Thursday here with me on After Midnight, y'all. I'm Granger Smith, your host. Hey, I've got some things that went down on this day in history I want to talk about this hour. Plus, some Nashville news with Ann Hudson. She's keeping you in touch with your favorite stars out there in Nashville. Some things went down, and she's going to tell you about it. Hang tight for all of this here early on a Thursday. We are After Midnight.

Baton Rouge's number one for new country, 101.5 WYNK. Okay, did you know that today was the day the Civil War was declared over? I'll remind you again what year that happened, if you can guess, coming up in history, plus some other things and two songs. Hang tight. Been flying.

Baton Rouge's number one for new country, 101.5 WYNK. I brought this up last hour. What do kids need these days? Call and share your thoughts. 866-607-8383.

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1: Hey, Granger. I don't usually get up this early, but I am doing bird work today. I'm a wildlife researcher, so you got to be up with the birds. I'm calling from Fort Collins, Colorado. And it was an awesome surprise to hear your voice on the radio this morning. My husband actually proposed to me on stage at your concert about 5 years ago, and we love you. We love your music, and thanks for what you do. Thanks, Granger.
0: Ah, thank you so much for that. Thank you for listening tonight. 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
1: We have Ann Hudson in here bringing stories about our favorite stars out there in Nashville. This is called Nashville News. What you got, Ann?
2: Well, a piece of Morgan Wallen history is disappearing from downtown Nashville rooftop. I'll tell you about that coming up in your Nashville News next.

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1: Listen, this isn't just a show. It's a community. Country music and conversations that matter. Hang with us till sunrise here on After Midnight with Granger Smith.

0: Here's what's new in Nashville. Here's Ann Hudson.
1: All right, it is officially the end of an era for Morgan Wallen's infamous chair. Eric Church's Chiefs Bar is reportedly removing the plaque inspired by Morgan's 2024 chair throwing incident. You may remember after Morgan was accused of tossing that chair off the roof, Chiefs was really awesome. The bar, they like leaned into the moment. They put a plaque up that read, "Don't even think about it. You are not Morgan Wallen." But there's a new space that's opening up. So the sign is apparently going away for good. I feel like they could auction that off or something. Somebody would buy that.
2: Morgan will pay for it, I'm sure, right?
3: Morgan could use that sign.
2: If it doesn't go to Morgan, it's got to go into the Country Music Hall of Fame somewhere.
3: Yes.
1: It's got to, along with the chair that's bent and chunked and thrown and the mugshot. Whole little shrine.
2: Yeah, all of it.
3: It's incredible.
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1: Ann with an E.
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Baton Rouge is number one for new country, 101.5 WYNK. Okay, asking this question, what is your favorite thing about fall? We'll talk about this in two songs. Call me, 866-607-8383. Let me

0: Thanks so much for staying up with us. This is After Midnight with Granger Smith.
1: So I got my producer, the M-Man, with me, and we're asking this question. What is your favorite thing about fall? And so I'll ask that question to you, then we'll open it up to callers here.
2: Mine is football. Football season.
1: Yeah. Football season.
2: Yeah, the whole season of football.
1: I think I'm there with you. I don't know if I say that's my number one. It's top three because you're making football compete against Thanksgiving.
2: That's true.
1: Cooler weather and, you know.
2: But it feels like the center point of everything else that happens in the fall.
1: Strangely, so it does, doesn't
2: football,
1: it?
2: Football, and then what goes with that? Somebody said chili the other day. Okay, yep, chili goes with the football. The leaf changing, that goes with football.
1: Thanksgiving, that goes with football.
2: That's right.
1: Okay. Yeah.
2: See where I'm going?
1: I want to hear from you guys. 866-607-8383.
3: So my favorite thing about fall is, yeah, definitely the weather. But also, I love the wind and, like, looking at the leaves, like, how they change colors.
1: Yeah, leaves are something we don't get a lot of in Texas, the changing of the leaves. We get some.
2: Well, because our biggest tree here, at least in our area, is a cedar.
1: Or a live oak, which is also evergreen, similar to what you're saying.
2: But it's either dying and it's brown, and like ugly brown, or it's green and a big bush. That's it. That's all we get.
1: 866-607-8383.
4: Hey, buddy, I just want to say thank you. We're out here in Phoenix, and what I like about fall is the weather's breaking. Thank you.
1: Spoken like a person from Phoenix.
2: Yes, and I will attest to that, too. I lived in Phoenix for 5 years, and fall is what you look forward to in Phoenix because then it feels normal. Like humans can walk back outside.
1: Yeah, that's good. 866-607-8383.
5: 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Just call and leave a message at 866-607-8383. 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
7: Thursday morning, early risers. What's up? Welcome to After Midnight with me, Granger Smith, your host. I've got some good news I want to read for y'all coming up. Hopefully put a smile on your face. Plus some Nashville news with Ann Hudson. She's coming in with stories about your favorite stars out there in Nashville. All of this coming up, so please don't touch that dial. You don't want to miss it.

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101.5 WYNK. I brought this up last hour, and I'm still wanting to hear from you. 866-607-8383 is my number, and the question is this. 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
1: Hey, good morning. Just wanted to tell you why I got up this morning, and it's because I hadn't been asleep all night long. So, woo-hoo, let's start this day off right. Here we go. Good morning, America.
0: Well, thank you so much. I'm glad After Midnight is a part of your morning.

0: 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My last single Saturday night.
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1: Okay, we have Ann Hudson in the studio to bring us some Nashville news. What is going on out there in Music City?
2: Okay, Granger, I have a new obsession.
1: Okay.
2: You know I was on the Ella Langley bandwagon really early.
1: I do.

0: Nashville's Music Row. It's Ann Hudson.
1: All right, so I am obsessed with Stella Lefty these days. Have you seen her like just skyrocket off? She literally posted just a clip of her song, Boston. It wasn't even fully written yet. And it went so viral on TikTok. She's like, oh my gosh, I need to finish writing this song. It's going so popular. And now she's been on the Grand Ole Opry and she just made her Madison Square Garden debut. Mumford & Sons brought her up on stage to perform.

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Hey, thank you for sharing Thursday here with me on After Midnight, y'all. Before you take off and get your day started, let me remind you, God is great and He is worthy of our praise. I'm Granger Smith, coming to y'all from the Yigi Farm in Central Texas. If you're just now getting your day started and starting to listen to me and want to hang out some more, join me as we continue this for Mornings with Granger over on Yigi Radio. 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
0: Hey, everybody. Welcome to Thursday's show. 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
11: Morning.
0: All right, we got a woman out running an errand. Next thing you know, boom, $500,000. Talk about that in a second. Also, the top reasons people are in bad moods in the morning, and then I want to know why, if you guys are here in a bad mood, like why. Lunchbox has a issue with his neighbors, and he recorded it and brought it in, so we'll do that. There's a ride that people are upset about because they say it's insensitive. Is it? We got that coming up. We got a big show. Glad everybody's here. Let's get started now.
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0: 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Here is Austin.

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1: No.
2: Oh, my gosh.
0: Like, so if your kid's rich, are you happy or are you sad because you're not rich?
2: Like, the whole, I mean, I want my kids to be rich. 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
3: If they want $500,000 right now, would you expect to cut?
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3: he
2: money.
3: Wins $5 million.
2: Dude, that's your money.
0: Oh, yeah. My God.
2: Now, I'd ask him, like, would you like to give dad some? But if he doesn't want to, he doesn't have to.
3: Ah, that's cool, though. Congratulations, Dora. All right.
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1: We'll talk to Chase Beckham. So Chase has a number one with the song 23. He won American Idol. He was also in a really bad accident that also kept him from being on television. We'll talk to him. It's really good. That's coming up in a second. And then we got a mom who accidentally gave one of their kids' friends meat, but they don't eat meat. And now she's worried about the issue with the parent. It's just a lot. We got a big show today. I'm glad you're here. And don't forget, our YouTube is at Bobby Bones Show. 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
2: on. 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

0: Hello, Bobby Bones. My neighbor got really upset with me over something I thought was completely innocent. I was grilling burgers over the weekend. When her kids came over to hang out with my kids, said they were hungry. I said, have you eaten? And would your mom be okay with you having a burger? They said they'd love a burger. I cooked up a couple. We ate. A few hours later, their mom came over, was not happy. I had no idea she was raising vegan kids. Apparently, they weren't supposed to be eating meat. I apologize because I genuinely didn't know. And I won't feed them that again. But now things are awkward. I did not know. I asked them. What was I supposed to do? Now she's angry at me. What would you do? Sign neighborhood mom.
1: Well, the mom shouldn't be angry at you. If you asked the kids and our mom's raising us vegan, if you have a strict dietary request and you were dropping your kids off anywhere, I feel like that's on you to say it up front.
0: Interesting.
1: Hey, by the way, we're vegan. Or by the way, my kids can't have nuts. Or by the way, we're carnivores. Like, you just need to let them know.
0: Meat only.
1: So that the family can respond appropriately. Otherwise, you can't be really upset. I mean, you can be frustrated that it happened, but then quickly you need to move on and not hold it against the parent.
0: That is great perspective.
1: Yeah.
0: Because she, one, didn't know, and two, she did ask the kid.
1: Yes.
0: Should you have called the mom, though, and asked?
2: I didn't even think about that.
1: No. Yeah,
3: who thinks about that?
1: I feel like you asked the kid. Like, the kids might have secretly been like, oh, this is our chance to eat meat.
2: Yeah,
1: don't say anything.
2: We don't want to be vegan.
0: Let's make a break for it.
1: Right.
0: You go to the meat.
1: But, I mean, I have to, like, my son has a shrimp allergy, and he's lactose intolerant. So when he goes to friends' houses, yes, he may speak up for himself, but I still let the parents know, like, FYI, this is a thing. And of course, now that he's gotten a little older, he can handle it. But depending on how old the kids are, you need to be the advocate for however you want your kids to be eating during that time.
0: So does the vegan mom have a right to be mad at the hamburger mom?
1: No.
0: Okay. The hamburger mom apologized to the vegan mom. Should that be enough?
1: Yes.
0: Who messed up here?
1: The vegan mom for not stating up front that, oh, by the way, my kids don't eat meat. We don't allow that in our house. So if the kids get hungry.
0: What about the kids, though? Aren't they a little bit at fault?
1: No, it depends on how old they are. I don't think this is on the kids. Because also, if the kids are really young and the veganism is being forced upon them by their parents.
0: What if they're 7?
1: Okay. And if their parents are choosing for them to have a vegan lifestyle, that's not, unless they woke up one day and they're like, I don't want to eat animals, and the parents are trying to honor that. This is likely a diet that is being
2: pushed by the parents.
1: Yes.
0: But a 7-year-old would know, right? And 7-year-old should say, no, we can't have burgers.
2: Yes.
1: Yeah, but I'm telling you, the 7-year-old probably wanted the burger.
2: It smells great.
0: There you go. Amy, I think you said it great. You should not feel guilt for what happened. It was that vegan mom, it was her job to tell you since her kids were coming to your house, right?
2: Yes.
1: Yes.
0: Okay. Didn't need my help here. I didn't know what to even tell her. All right, great job. Close it up.

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1: All right, Chase Beckham. He had this song 23 that was a number one song.
3: Now I'm 23 and there ain't nobody who can drink like me.
1: And he even went on American Idol back in the day. I was working there at the time, and he won that show with an original song. Then that song right there becomes number one, and I was talking to him about how he got into a wreck right before he started American Idol, and he did not think he'd be allowed to go on the show. So here he is, Chase Beckham.
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5: This is the Bobby Bones Show.
1: How close to the show were you in that car wreck?
6: So from the time that I auditioned in Ojai, that was about 2 weeks before.
1: It was that recent?
6: Yeah. Which is why I thought it was crazy for me to go. I'd gotten that car wreck, and it was a big legality thing for me because, I was drunk driving. And so I, got arrested and lost my license. I had to call, United Rentals and tell them, hey, I can't come to work.
1: Were you already going to be on American Idol when the wreck happened?
6: I did a regular, online audition right before it. And then they had called me afterwards, after the wreck, and said, hey, we want you to come and do an actual audition for the real judges. I sang for the producers.
1: Did you have to tell them what had happened?
6: Yes, because after you get a golden ticket, so this whole thing was crazy. I'd gotten in the wreck, went home, because me and Ashley at the time had just broke up, so I was going through it. We'd been 7 years strong at that point. We were living down in Huntington Beach, and I was back up at my mom's house and my stepdad's up in the desert in Apple Valley. I was waking up at 4 a.m. to go to work and, working until 6 o'clock in the evening and getting home at 7:30 and just pretty miserable at that point in my life and being without Ashley and just kind of going through it, and young and stupid. And so I went out one night and did what I did and, totaled my truck and was pretty brutal, but made it out alive. And my parents, when I got back, we got that phone call, and I'd spent a couple days just in my room, kind of just hiding away. I didn't want anybody to know. And so we go and sat there all day waiting, and I was just nervous as can be. And I was one of the last 10 people to go in that day. So you kind of sit in this grass field all day just waiting to, for them to call your name. I went in there and I got 3 yeses and a golden ticket. So then they pull me after that and they take me into a waiting room and they say, you have to talk to a psychologist and a lawyer, basically. And they just kind of make sure that you're not crazy, before they put you on national TV. And so one of the questions they asked is they said, have you ever been arrested? And I'm sitting there there goes my shot. And I was like, yes. And they're like, when did you get arrested? And I was like, 2 weeks ago. And what did you get arrested for? DUI. And they're like, oh, wow. And okay, they finished asking the questions. And then producer came over to me after that and said, hey, would you be willing to open up about that kind of stuff? And so just trying to save that light, that little crack in the door. Yes, sure, absolutely. I'll talk about it. And so I was surprised that they let me keep going on, because I had all this other stuff going on in the background. Yeah, that's kind of how that whole experience was for me. Is I was like, this is my chance to finally get away from, all these stupid things that I've done and make something, for myself. And so, yeah, I just every week just prayed that I would make it one more week, and then I got down to the end and it was Willie and Grace. And I was like, yeah, I'm not winning. So I was blown away whenever it kind of all, played out the way that it did.
7: Bobby Bones Show.
1: All right, back with more Chase in just a second. The really funny, crazy story of him getting married in Vegas. But now let's play that song. It's a former number one. Here is Chase Beckham, 23, on The Bobby Bones Show.

0: me.
1: All right, more with Chase Beckham. He got married in Vegas by an Elvis impersonator. The story's so funny and awesome. All right, here he is, Chase Beckham. Bobby Bones. This is
2: the Bobby Bones Show. Where'd you guys get married?
3: We got married in Vegas by an Elvis impersonator.
1: No way.
3: Yeah.
1: That's so fun.
3: It was awesome. And then we did a big reception out here in Old Hickory.
1: So how do you plan the Vegas Elvis impersonator, or did it just happen while you were out there?
3: It almost happened one time while we were out there, and then we were like, no, let's plan it and actually, like, just, you know, make the time to make it cool so our family, you know, she's like, my grandma will be so mad if I get married and she's not there. So.
1: Her grandma came out to Vegas for the Elvis impersonator wedding?
3: Yeah, her grandma, step-grandpa, our parents were there, my sister, and that was about it.
1: Okay, so when did it almost happen, and why didn't you go through with it? Was it because you got close and she's like, I want to have the wedding with my family?
3: She was, yeah, just saying, like, if I did this, like, you know, my grandma might not speak to me for a while.
1: Were you talking about it that morning out of nowhere? Was like, we should just get married?
3: No, I think we were at dinner drinking, and we were like, hey, should we go to a chapel and get married by Elvis? And ever since then, it just kind of stuck. We thought it'd be fun. So I remember, like, we paid for the package, and they said, how many songs do you want Elvis to sing? And I was like, well, not really any. Like, I thought it was like we walk in, do the deal, and walk out. And they're like, no, well, it comes with songs. And I said, well, he could sing one song. So we get there, he sang like 13 songs.
1: No way.
3: Yes, it was crazy. I'm just standing up there, like, waiting for her to come walking down the aisle, and he's just like up there singing to me. And I was like, I didn't think that this is how this is going to turn out. And I'm like, you know, my dad's in a suit and a cowboy hat, just looking at me like all serious. And I'm just like, what did I get myself into? It was a very awkward and funny whole thing, you know, but everybody was there. It was cool. You know, it was really pretty. My wife looked beautiful, of course. And she came out and he's singing to her as she's coming out. And
1: what did he sing as she came down?
3: I Can't Help But Fall in Love With You, I think.
1: Yeah. Wise man.
3: He was good, but he was doing like karate kicks in front of my face and everything. And I was like, yo, what's going on in here, man? This is crazy. It was like in a shopping mall too. It was like a weird little chapel, but it was really cool. It was like memories that, you know, we'll have forever. And we rented a convertible 68 Chevelle, where, you know, after we got married, driving down the strip. And it was just like, you know, something that you'll remember for the rest of your life. The
1: Bobby Bones Show. That's a great interview. To hear the full hour, it's on the Bobbycast. 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Or you can watch it on Netflix. So go search for the Bobbycast, and big fan of Chase Beckham. Coming
4: up. 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
1: Yeah. A 9-year-old girl found herself in a terrifying situation. 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Lunchbox has this story coming up next in our segment called Tell Me Something Good.
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0: Stephanie Crespo was doing some relaxing on her couch, had a bowl of ice cream with frozen strawberries in it, when all of a sudden one of those strawberries gets lodged in her throat, and she's like, can't tell her kids what's wrong. She's pointing, and her 9-year-old daughter goes, oh, she's choking. Get me over here. Goes, ah, ah, ah. Heimlich maneuver, gets that strawberry out, saves her mom's life. And here's the crazy part. Her mom, a couple hours, like, hey, how did you learn how to do that? She goes, oh, mom, you know how you always tell me to stay off YouTube? I was on YouTube and I saw a video on it. That's how I learned.
1: Got her.
0: Mm-hmm. Got her with that. I'm not supposed to be doing it, but I was doing it and it saved your life.
2: Crazy a 9-year-old can do the Heimlich on an adult.
1: The strength. I was thinking of the same thing, that a 9-year-old would have the strength.
2: Yeah.
1: Unless the mom is small or the 9-year-old is quite large and strong.
2: That's true.
1: Great story. That is what it's all about.
3: That was Tell Me Something Good.

0: story comes to us from Oakland County, Michigan. Police got a call about a car just blocking traffic on I-75. They show up. They find a 44-year-old man passed out asleep at the wheel. And they do a search of the vehicle. He's a convicted felon. He had two knives under the seat.
1: Okay, my first thought is they weren't guns. Give him a break, Judge.
2: Little knives.
1: That's my first thought because it's so... Yeah. How big were the knives?
0: 12 inches and 9 inches.
3: Oh, that's pretty big.
1: Back in prison, yeah.
3: That's hard. Like
1: yeah. Sorry, Judge. I was wrong about that.
3: Okay.
1: All right.
0: I'm Lunchbox. That's your bonehead story of the day.
4: Kenny Chesney revealed which hit song he almost retired from his live shows.
5: We do Tractor every now and then.
1: Just
5: you know,
1: so
5: there's
1: you
5: a moment that I got really sick of Tractor. Like, I just, like, well, if I don't have to sing Tractor anymore, it's not going to hurt my feelings. But then Megan Maroney comes out on the road with us. She's out there for a couple weekends, and she goes, why are you not doing Tractor? I want to hear Tractor. She goes, everybody out there wants to hear Tractor. I want to hear Tractor. I said, okay, well, you're going to come up and sing it with me. And she goes, deal. And then I did it, and she was right.
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11: Bobby Bones, come on.
1: The top two reasons people are in a bad mood at work in the morning. I'm just going to ask you one. Why are you in a bad mood if you are at work in the morning?
7: Got bad sleep.
1: Good answer. You?
0: I'm at work.
2: That's a good answer.
1: You just hate work?
0: Yeah. Some days you hate work.
1: Okay. You?
2: Low T.
1: That's even before work. You wake up and just lay on the...
2: As soon as my eyes open up.
1: And you get on the bed and you sit on the edge of it.
2: I contemplate like my whole life for 5 minutes. Why am I doing this?
1: I thought you were doing things to lift your testosterone.
2: No, I am. And this hasn't been in like weeks. I feel like in the last few weeks, I've been hopping out of bed.
7: Okay.
0: Here we go.
1: If I'm in a bad mood at work, it's because I probably didn't eat enough protein before I came in. This is going to be so granular. I didn't eat enough protein. Obviously sleep, but I've learned to do okay with limited sleep, at least for a while. Or I'm off track on schedule. Mm-hmm. And I have everything scheduled out and I'm 20 minutes wrong. And I'm ticked because now I got to make it up. It's like when you set the GPS and you're trying to beat the time.
2: Yes.
1: That's what I'm doing at work. The two things are, number one, Amy, yours, not sleeping is the top reason. Number two, coming in and having tight work deadlines that add pressure to an already stressful job. Experts recommend coworkers should get 30 to 45 minutes to settle in before anything gets put on their plate. Yeah, right.
7: What?
1: Or you just show up? If that were the case, we just wouldn't go in for 30 more minutes.
2: Right.
1: That's from Good Housekeeping.

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1: Lunchbox is upset at his neighbors, and he brought in some audio of what his neighbors were doing that made him upset. We're going to listen to it, and we will determine if he's right or if he's crazy. That's next.
2: Bobby Bones.
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8: 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Let's go for a ride in the Nissan Armada Pro 4X. 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

0: I guess Lunchbox's neighbors were being noisy at night.
1: Yeah.
0: What kind of night?
1: A Sunday night.
0: What time?
1: 8:37 p.m. is when I recorded it, but it had been going on since about 7:30. My kids go to bed at 8. It's a school night, and I think it's a high school graduation, maybe going away party. I don't know, but it's had a congrats grad sign in their yard all summer, so I assume that the person graduated high school, maybe about to move to college, and they were having a rager on Sunday night with bands playing in their backyard. This is what I hear.
0: At what time again?
1: This audio is from 8:37 p.m. It started at 7:30.
0: Okay, go ahead.
2: Oh my gosh.
0: Dude. They paid for a band to be in their backyard. That's cool.
1: No. I think it sounds like you're outside of a venue. I think it was kid bands. Like, they're friends.
0: Oh, so they all just brought instruments and, like, yes, plugged in and played?
1: This is me in my backyard, and they are across the alley and four houses down. That's how loud it was. And my kids kept going, Dad, I can hear the music. And I'm like, yes, I understand. What do you want me to do? So then my thought is that a time to call the cops?
0: No. 9 o'clock is the time to call the cops on a school night.
3: Oh, 9.
0: What do you say?
3: 10.
0: Oh, that feels late.
3: I know, but it's just like normal people. I know us, we wake up early. I know kids have to go to bed early at school, but normal people, they don't go to bed that early on Sunday.
0: But 10 o'clock on a weeknight to have a band playing in your yard, that feels way late.
3: It's still the weekend.
0: But it's Sunday night, it's not. I guess it is, but it's not. What do you think, LA?
2: I think that 9:30, so I'll meet
0: in the middle. Wow, 9:30.
3: Okay, you're so close to 10 though, Amy.
0: But you're so close to 9, come on over here. I don't think at 8:30 I would have called or thought. I thought, let me survive until 9. When did they stop playing?
1: They stopped playing at like 9:15.
3: Oh, man, they were right there.
0: Did you consider calling the cops?
1: I considered calling the cops. I said, listen, I'm just going to give it till 9 o'clock. If my kids don't fall asleep by 9 o'clock, then I am going to go ahead and have to call because they've already been awake for an extra 37 minutes because they keep yelling, Dad, I hear the music. I can still hear the music. Dad, the music's still playing. And I was like, I know. And I was like, okay. But they finally fell asleep and I didn't have to call the cops. But this isn't good music either.
3: No, what? I mean, it's
1: kind of... Listen
0: well,
1: to
0: it. Kids. Cool. It's not about it being good.
3: Sounds like Pearl Jam, dude.
0: It's also not going to sound good 5 houses down.
3: A little feedback.
1: The kids.
3: I have a question. Did you go immediately to I can call the cops? Or at any point did you think, like, I could just go over there myself, knock on the door, tell them to cut the party?
1: No. I just thought I'd call the cops.
3: Why wouldn't you go yourself?
2: Oh, no. You can't give me that, neighbor.
1: And, I mean, you have a...
2: They're retaliating.
0: You want to hide behind.
1: You have a backyard full of high school kids, like, or just graduated high school kids? Yeah, they're going to take well to that.
3: Okay.
2: No.
0: I think you made the right decision by not calling the cops. I would have given it until 9 before I started debating, am I going to call the cops? And then I'm listening. Are they winding down? Are they unplugging? 9:15 is fine.
2: That party I went to the other night, cops showed up.
3: No way.
0: The old person party?
2: My friend's 50th birthday? Yeah. That's crazy. She thought... Because all the neighbors, she's friends with everybody on her street, and they were all, her neighbor hosted it, and she's like, wait, anybody that would call the cops, they're here. Like, all of the neighbors are at this party, so my neighbor, or my friend, thought it was, like, someone doing a prank, and it was a cop stripper, and he was like, no, ma'am.
0: No way.
2: Yes, and she kept saying, she was like, cuff me, and he's like...
3: Stop, Amy.
0: That's an episode of Friends.
1: Yeah, that is a TV show.
2: And she was like, and he's like, no, ma'am, I'm Nashville PD, like, I'm the real police. There was a noise complaint. I need y'all to quiet it down. And then she sent me a picture of her with her hands behind her back with the officer, but he refused to put cuffs on her.
0: Hit me with your nightstick, big boy. No, I'm about to take you in.
3: Oh, my goodness.
2: Yes. And she had just jumped in the pool with all her clothes on. It was a mess. But a good time was had, but somebody definitely called the police, probably on the DJ.
0: It was Lunchbox.

0: Bobby Bones Show.
1: And a couple things on the way. There's a ride, and people are saying this ride is insensitive. So we'll talk about what the ride is. And then also when you wake up, like, what's the first thing you think about? Like, what do Americans think about? They wake up, first thoughts. Everybody, first thing you think of, we'll do that. And then there are all these things that are kind of close to cheating, but it's, do you count this as cheating? We'll go through that list as well. All those segments coming up.
2: This is the Bobby Bones Show.
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5: What do people think about when they first wake up? What is your thought when you first wake up? Mine is, well, I grab my phone immediately and see what time it is because my alarm clock almost never wakes me up. I wake up full neurosis, pre-alarm going off, and go, how much free time do I have right now so I can get all the dogs fed and get all the stuff done before I have to start work? And then I have to look at my schedule. That's it. It's schedule immediately as soon as I wake up. And the quickest way I can get to my schedule is make sure that I can get the dogs peeing and pooping and eating. So that's me first thought. You?
6: Yeah, this year it's been time to pump. So I have a morning, it's part of my morning routine, and I pump like you open your lymph nodes, and I lay in bed, and it's about a 5 minute routine.
5: It sounds like breastfeeding. When
7: I thought you're pumping milk.
6: I know, but you pump right here. You start at the collarbone, then you go up here by your tonsils and pump, and it's just the lightest touch, and I pump, and I hit 6 to 7 of the major spots, and then I'm allowed to get out of bed.
5: You do some bizarre stuff.
7: You are the weirdest human I've ever met.
5: You're slowly climbing the ladder.
6: What?
5: Like, I can appreciate it, but...
6: No, it's good to open up your lymph.
5: I didn't say it was bad.
6: So it's called like the big, some people call it the big six, some people call it the big seven, and you're opening up your lymphatic pathways to start the day. And then right when I get up, I jump up and down 100 times.
5: What is happening? What?
7: That is
8: 100
7: crazy.
8: Times.
6: Yeah.
5: How long have you been doing this?
6: This year. It's
5: the whole year?
6: Yeah, pretty much. I've been pumping the whole year. I added the jumps about 4 months ago.
7: You got to quit calling it pumping.
5: Well, that's what it's called, huh?
6: Well.
5: Weird.
6: Or I do, but that's, you said, what do I think? And that's what I think. Time to pump. And it's my, I do my little pumps on my limp.
5: Eddie, first thought.
9: So when I wake up, I don't think for at least 2 minutes. Like
5: you have to think something.
9: No, dude, I'm serious. I open my eyes and I think about nothing for like 2 minutes, but I always have a song in my head, a different song in my head every single morning. This morning was, I know I really like it. Rock the cash flow. Right, and I don't know why that song for the day, but every single day I have a different song in my head and I just space out for about 2 minutes.
5: Do you think you dream of a song and you wake up in the mid-dream while the song's playing?
9: Don't know. And the song stays with me all through the shower, getting ready for the day. And then once I get in my car, I turn on the, you know, my music, different songs.
5: You don't chase the song you woke up to?
9: No. I want it out of my head.
5: So no thought for a couple minutes?
9: No, I usually just like stare at the ceiling or something and don't think about anything.
5: I've been doing Billy's bath. My wife's been sick for a while now. And so I've done her bath 4 or 5 nights in a row by myself. And so every night I'm introducing her to new music. And so we did a lot of Beastie Boys. I did 2 nights of Beastie Boys. Last night we did DJ Kool. And we did Biz Markie, and it was very much a, I don't even say 90s hip hop, but like, sure, that works there.
9: Does she move to it?
5: Nah.
9: No, just kind of takes it in.
5: She's 5 months old.
9: Yeah.
5: It just exists around her at this point.
9: Yeah, yeah.
5: And my wife goes, you know, that doesn't wind her down. Like, you're correct. But I do. If y'all want to party like we do. That's musically what we've been doing. Lunchbox, what do you think in the morning?
7: I have 1 of 2 thoughts. First is, oh my gosh, I'm so tired. What time can I take a nap? And if it's not nap, it's, oh man, I really got to go to the bathroom. So I got to get up. Here we go.
5: So you wake up going, I would like to know when I can sleep again.
7: Yep. Or bathroom, man. And if you, how bad it is, how quick you got to jump up and go to the bathroom.
5: Have you peed the bed at all recently?
7: No.
5: Because he talks about having to wake up in the middle of the night, like always.
7: Yeah,
5: and
7: I do.
5: And if he wakes up and he's like, I have to pee so bad, I wonder if occasionally it happens.
7: No, I never wet the bed, but I do sometimes wake up 3 or 4 times a night to go to the bathroom. And another thing is recently that I wake up and I got to go number two. Like, I mean, it is like.
5: That's healthy.
7: That is like.
5: Healthy. I wish that were the case with me. There'd be days I got 3 days and I have to go number two.
7: It's like almost every day. And it's like for the last 2 months, I'm like, that's weird.
9: That's your routine.
5: That's healthy. I mean, you have a bad school, but you have good digestion. Yeah. So take, you know, take the good with the bad.
7: I will.
5: And then you take them all.
9: You get the.
5: And there you have.
9: The facts of
5: life. Facts of life. That's correct.
9: Yes.

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0: We talked about noise complaints and would you have called the cops because this happened with Lunchbox. And they were very loud and he brought in audio of them being loud. So there's that. Also talked to Chase Beckham, who had a number one song, also won American Idol back in the day, and also was in a pretty bad accident and was not able, well, he didn't think he was going to be able to go on television at all because of what had happened. We talk about that. 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All right, thanks.
3: Bobby Bones.

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3: All right, we have Justin in Alabama who is on, who's going to give us a personal tell me something good. Hey, Justin.
4: Morning, studio.
5: Morning.
3: What's up, buddy?
4: Not much. Last week, I called in to let y'all know that my daughter was having liver surgery because she's been having cancer since January and stuff. I just wanted to call and say that she did really good Thursday. They got all the cancer out of her liver, Bobby.
3: Wow.
4: She's doing really good. So she's going to be in the hospital for about a week and a half in the ICU. Then they're going to bring her to a regular room. Then hopefully after that, she gets to come home. But she's doing really good.
3: 3 years old.
4: Mm-hmm. Oh, it's been hard on me, Bobby. Yeah. And I listen to y'all every morning, and y'all always make my day.
3: I was about to say I can imagine, but I can't imagine. Like, I can try to imagine, but I can't imagine how hard that's been for you, but how you also must feel right now, knowing that the surgery was successful and they're able to get, like, clean it all out. Man, Justin, that, I don't even know what to say. I'm just so happy for you.
4: Yeah. Like they say, God makes miracles. He's the man upstairs.
3: Well, I hope that she's able to get into a normal room soon and then get the heck out of there and live an awesome child life.
4: Yeah. Yeah, she's got 6 more weeks of chemo to go. So after that, hopefully by October, she'll be in remission.
3: Call us and let us know like how everything's going. Will you update us, please?
4: I will. And Miss Amy, I really like you on the show and stuff. You're an amazing mom. Oh, you always give that mom advice and stuff.
6: Thank you.
3: All right, Justin. That. Tell everybody. Oh, go ahead.
4: Bobby, yes, I do got one question for Lunchbox.
3: All right. He's right here.
7: Yeah, I'm here.
4: Are you pulling for them Dallas Cowboys this year?
7: No, they suck. Why would I cheer for the Cowboys?
8: He never does.
7: What are you talking about?
6: Eddie's the Cowboys fan.
8: I'm a Cowboys fan, yeah.
4: But I just wanted to give y'all the update. And War Eagle, and hopefully see y'all in Arkansas this year, Bobby.
3: All right. Hey, I hope so, too. And you know what? If I'm there and you're there, I'd love to meet you.
4: All right. Y'all have a good day.
3: All right, Thanks, Justin. Video. See you, buddy.
6: Bye.
3: All right. That's what it's all about right there.
0: That was Tell Me Something Good.

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3: All right, 90 seconds on the clock. Boys, ready?
6: We're ready.
3: Lunchbox Eddie and myself. It's time for Morning Cornies, but we're going to see how many we can get right in 90 seconds. The record is 6. We have hit 5 recently. Guys, ready?
6: Ready.
3: Are you sure you're ready?
6: We're ready. Ready.
3: Okay, let's go.
7: The Morning Corny.
1: What's a buck's least favorite kind of bread?
6: Dough bread.
8: Dough bread. Oh, no, he likes dough.
6: Rye bread.
3: Dough is not bad.
8: Yeah.
3: Bread?
8: Sourdough.
1: Sourdough.
3: Oh, you got...
8: So, it's teamwork.
3: Assist from John Stockton Lunchbox.
1: When does it rain money?
6: No, cancer. That's not it.
3: When does it rain money?
6: When it pours.
3: Storm.
8: Spring.
3: Coin.
8: Spring break.
6: When does it
8: the
6: rain
8: bank.
6: Money?
3: Coins. Coins.
6: Slot machine.
8: Rain money.
6: What? Dough.
3: Change.
8: Tropical storm.
6: Weather change.
3: Rain. Like, change in the weather.
1: Yes.
3: The
1: weather.
8: Good job, dude.
1: Who puts money under a baby deer's pillow?
8: Okay, dough fairy. The tooth fairy, but...
3: Buck fairy.
8: Buck tooth fairy.
3: Buck tooth fairy. Oh, that was kind of stupid, but I liked it.
6: That's
3: thank
6: it.
3: You. Yeah.
6: No, that's fairy? It.
3: Okay, wait, say it again.
1: Who puts money under a baby deer's pillow?
8: A fawn. Fawn.
6: Fawn fairy.
8: A fawn is a baby deer, right? So
3: tooth fairy. A tooth.
8: A fawn fairy? A tooth fawn?
6: Molar.
8: A baby
3: it's gotta
8: deer.
3: Be
8: Bambi,
3: some kind of
8: Bambi, Bambi.
3: It's got to be some kind of fairy. What's a deer fairy word? I'm getting angry. I don't know either.
6: Fawn.
3: I don't
6: know, dude. Foil.
8: Bambi.
6: Horse.
3: What kind of fairy does it? Okay, deer. Let's go. Let's just commit to fairy.
8: Uh-huh.
3: A deer has what? Horns?
8: Horns.
6: Horn
8: spots.
3: Spots.
8: Hooves.
3: A hoof fairy.
1: Hoof fairy.
6: I don't understand that.
8: Yeah, I don't get it.
3: The tooth fairy? I don't know. I just yelled
6: hoof
3: it.
6: We
3: yelled other things.
1: Tooth, hoof fairy?
3: Yeah, no, that was stupid, but we got it.
8: Yeah,
1: y'all got it. You can't complain
8: point.
1: If you got it. You
6: no,
1: got
6: wait, wait.
8: So you
1: got
8: what does
1: three.
8: It mean? What does it mean, Amy?
3: Hoof fairy.
1: Hoof fairy.
3: It means nothing. It's stupid.
6: Because I'm like, it's for a tooth, right?
3: Yeah. We got it. How many we get there?
1: I got 3, which is actually a lot.
3: A little discombobulated, just in general there. Okay.
1: Well, I was going to go back and forth, deer weather.
8: You got 2.
1: I had a plan.
3: Theme? What's the theme?
1: Deer weather.
3: That's not a theme. That's just
6: I got confused on the second one because it had nothing to do with deer.
1: Well, yeah,
6: because
1: it throws y'all off. They don't always have a theme. They don't always have a
3: theme. The
1: theme
3: was to throw us off?
1: Yes.
3: That's the worst thing we've ever heard.
1: Yeah, I don't always have a theme. I mean, lately I have.
3: But when you went back to deer, it doesn't matter.
8: All right.
3: Do the thing where we do our thing.
8: Yeah. Here we go. Clear eyes, full hearts.
9: Can't lose.
3: Hey, you know what I've been watching?
8: What?
3: Kyle Chandler.
8: Friday Night Lights?
3: No, he's in Lanterns, which he plays. He plays Green Lantern in the new HBO Max show. Mike?
10: Yeah, that's awesome.
3: Only one episode's out. I know nothing about Green Lantern. And my wife goes, I think you'll want to watch this. So we watched it. And he plays the Green Lantern, but he's getting older.
8: Okay.
3: Only one episode's out, but it's good, huh?
10: Yeah, they're space cops.
3: They're space cops.
8: Okay.
3: But that clear eyes, clean eyes can't...
8: That's from Friday Night Lights.
3: That Kyle Chandler's in.

0: good that I hope it's also a movie. Like, I'm obsessed with this book.
1: Audible has a massive library of audiobooks and ad-free podcasts and A-list narrators. Would that be a narrator or an actor?
0: Well, I was calling an actor, but narrator. And I will say, you know, reading is great. This is one that listening to it changes the entire vibe.
1: My two books are on Audible. Bare Bones. Mm-hmm. And Fail Until You Don't. And then Fail Until You Don't. Amy hops on there and does some of my audiobook.
2: Have you not done one for Stanley?
1: The dog, it would take 1 second. Yeah. That's mostly about drawings.
0: But I don't know that we're A-plus narrators.
1: I did narrate Stanley the dog, and I did all the voices. Oh, listen to this. I did all the voices of different characters from all the people in it, but then I would forget what the characters sound like. So I think at points, like, the cat has three different voices.
2: It's like the same person.
1: Yeah, yeah. 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Do that /Bobby Bones.
3: Bobby Bones.
1: Now let's play Carrie Underwood. Here is Before He Cheats.

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1: Couple voicemails. Go ahead.
2: My name is Liam, and I have a morning corning for Amy. What did the tornado say to the sports car? Do you want to go first spin?
3: That's good.
1: Boom. Maybe save it in like 6 months. Do it.
3: What did the tornado say to the sports car?
1: Yeah.
3: You want to go for a spin?
1: Yeah. That's what he just said. Yeah.
3: I know. I was just making sure I had it right.
1: Hit the next one.
4: When Lunchbox brings up how she overreacted and Mike confirmed she looked like she wanted to hit him, Bobby immediately takes Amy's side and babies her. No, that's not what happened. Later on, when she's talking about the reviews she left for her book and she doesn't feel good about the author, Bobby babies her. Strokes her ego, says, no, don't worry about it. Like, he just always takes her side and just babies her. The guys are completely right.
5: Sounded pretty good.
1: That's an opinion.
3: What? I don't...
1: You're not.
6: Well, of course.

0: Just because I agree with you doesn't mean I baby you.
1: Exactly.
0: There's a difference. I think a lot of times you are the absolute most sane person on the show, myself included in the mix.
2: Sane?
3: Sane.
2: You're using the word sane?
0: At times, yes. At times, yes.
3: Oh, my goodness.
0: At times. Okay. I didn't say all the time. All right, right. Just a moment.
2: There are times.
0: I don't think I baby. You guys, voicemail at any time. Call and leave it. 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
0: We got two things. 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You tell me if you think this counts as cheating in a relationship. We also have this ride that kids are riding, and people think that it's way too insensitive of a ride. Not dangerous, but insensitive. We'll tell you about that, too. Those segments coming up. Hey. 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
19: Oh. They don't really
16: but
19: die.
16: Do they have to get rescued?
18: No. No, it's just a boat. This is a boat.
20: That sounds fun. There are like earthquake rides.
19: Yeah.
18: Okay, so a farm has been ripped as distasteful by parents after rolling out a children's ride that is modeled after the Titanic. It is at the Gravely Fruit Farm. It's one of those, because I think in LA they have something called farm, Knott's Berry Farm.
20: Yeah.
18: So they have farms that also have rides. And so it opened up in 1981. For $3, kids can get on the replica Titanic where tickets are handed out while they're on as part of the ride. Boarding passes, the ship's name is clearly visible, and the attraction is even referred to as a wreck. The Titanic lifts into the air and then sends riders hurling down one of the four slides before depositing them into a crash mat. So the New York Post with that, is that disrespectful?
16: I feel so long ago that I guess...
18: Over 100 years, it's all off. It almost seems fictional.
16: But it's not.
18: The two rules. I know, but we don't know anybody on it. The two rules. One, if it's over 100 years, or if DiCaprio was in it. Not disrespectful.
19: Okay.
18: Those are mine anyway about rides.
16: Well, I mean, but 100 years from 9/11, they can't come up with a ride.
18: Well, we don't know.
16: No, they can't. That just.
18: But don't you think in 1958, though, they'd be like, we still can't do the ride for the Titanic. It's too close.
16: Too soon?
18: Yeah.
20: And
18: I don't want the 9/11 ride, but I won't be alive.
20: Where are we with Pearl Harbor?
18: The ride? I haven't been on that one.
19: No, I haven't heard of that
16: one. That would be 45 or
20: okay,
16: 40
20: so
16: years.
20: We're not there yet. Got it.
18: We're not there. And also, they've made a movie. But Pearl Harbor had a movie.
20: Yeah, it did.
18: Josh Hartnett.
20: Yeah,
18: and Ben Affleck. Kate Beckinsale, I think, was also in that, too. Yeah, we've just fictionalized or at least made compelling content about these tragedies that they don't feel as tragic because of distance and because of shows or movies.
20: So would it be okay if it was called Sinking Ship?
18: Yep.
20: Okay. Mm.
16: 1941, Pearl Harbor. So we've got
20: a few more years.
18: December 2nd, 1941?
20: 7th.
18: 7th. Oh, I got my tough.
20: Yeah.
18: I mean, that's what I said. My tongue has gotten away. December 10th. Yeah. How do we feel about the Titanic ride, though? Just, I'm okay with it.
16: I guess I'm fine with it.
18: Would you let your kid on the Titanic ride?
19: 100%.
16: Yeah.
20: Oh, yeah. I'd go with them.
18: Oh, you want to experience it too?
20: I think this is cool.
18: Yeah, I'm okay with it.
21: Bobby Bones.
18: Let's now play George Burge, Mind on You.

0: It's the Bobby Bone Show. Thanks for hanging with us this morning. 101.5 WYNK. Hey, get your bones on.
1: It's the Bobby Bone Show. So these are 10 things they say count as cheating. And so I'll go through them. Now, they can be kind of dirty and sleazy, but it also doesn't have to be cheating. Okay? So is this cheating? Number one, if you text a flirtatious text conversation with someone. Yeah. Well, how do you guys even think about that?
2: That's cheating. Not cheating.
1: Texting flirty with somebody?
2: Like, can you give an example?
3: Like, how many times did you mean to flirt?
1: Am I crazy?
2: Like, what's flirting?
1: What?
2: not like you're so sexy. That's over.
1: That's not flirting.
3: Isn't it on a spectrum though? Because like you might intervene.
1: Oh my God. Am I insane? Because all of you guys reacted like I.
2: Yeah.
3: You want to intervene, and it's not right. But then it's like, oh, I don't know.
1: So if you're married and you're having a flirty conversation with someone of the opposite sex,
3: that's bad.
1: Okay, but is it cheating?
3: That I don't know.
1: Yes.
2: I don't think it's cheating. Dude.
4: Okay. I don't know.
2: Okay. You're getting there, but it's not cheating.
1: I'm not going to convince you. I don't want to convince you. I just want to know how you feel. I feel like that's cheating.
3: Okay. How about this? You're flirting with cheating.
2: That's good.
1: Whatever. But you're to me, you're cheating. Okay. But that's okay. I just want to know how you feel. Number one. Wow. You guys are crazy. All right. Next up. Talking with one person late into the night while hiding it from your partner.
3: Yes. Oh, that's cheating. Your partner.
1: Well, you're probably hiding the flirty text, too, if that's your only reason.
3: I guess that's true.
4: But it's during the day. I mean, flirting at night is different.
1: Oh, it is?
4: Yeah, absolutely.
1: After dark is different?
4: Time of day is very big.
3: And the word hiding.
2: That's it.
1: No, but hiding can be in the first one, too. Okay.
3: I don't know. You might not think it's flirting.
1: No, you do, though, because you're flirting. You know it.
3: Got it. Sorry, just out of the gate, that was a weird one to start with.
1: Maintaining a dating app profile just to look.
3: Yes.
2: Just to look?
1: Just to look.
3: No, that's not cheating.
4: That's not cheating. You're not just cheating. Just to look. Yet. If you're just looking.
3: Oh, whatever. Okay.
1: That's cheating because.
3: That's cheating.
1: No what? One does it just to look.
3: Nobody.
1: You're doing it to see if your options are any better.
2: You're right, but you just said in your description, just to look.
1: Yep. Okay, parentheses, just to look.
4: I don't think it's cheating until you actually act on it.
1: Correct.
3: What?
4: You can look at pictures all you want.
1: If you have a dating profile under your name with your pictures, it's okay as long as you don't actually hook up.
4: Correct.
1: Your wife wouldn't care if you built a Bumble or Tinder.
4: Right, because I'm not talking to him. I'm just looking.
1: She wouldn't care if you're on the app just to look.
4: No.
3: Okay. Well, let's test this out. Let's build Lunchbox a profile.
1: Okay. Keeping someone in your phone under a fake name.
3: Yes. Because why are you?
2: Of the opposite sex?
1: I think it has to be because I know I'm in your phone under a fake name.
2: Yeah, you're.
1: I'm Chewy.
2: You're Chewy in my phone.
3: Oh, should I be? I have Bobby Bones.
1: No, you should. Yeah. Eddie's just funny. No, I'm not. Because I'm not famous. So that doesn't matter. Nobody cares.
2: I want to protect you and your.
1: I don't need to be protected. I'm good.
2: Okay.
1: But keeping someone of the opposite sex in your phone under a fake name.
3: Yes.
2: Yeah, that's.
4: That's bad.
2: I mean, it's not.
3: That's
2: cheating.
3: Bad,
2: it's
3: but not, having a dating profile.
1: Is it cheating, though? Bad? All of this is bad.
4: It's not cheating.
3: It is to avoid drama, which why would you be avoiding drama if there's not something?
1: I guess my definition of cheating is if you are being dishonest with your partner about something regarding someone of the opposite sex, or unless you're gay and somebody of the same sex.
2: Yeah.
1: So if you're being dishonest about that, that to me is what cheating is.
3: Yeah.
1: So all this is dishonest. But you guys don't have to have the same definition as me.
2: I don't think that's cheating.
4: Yeah.
1: It's
2: very deceptive and, you know, you're being sneaky.
3: But by Bobby's definition.
1: But it's just my definition.
2: That's Bobby's.
1: What's your definition of cheating, Eddie?
2: Yeah, like falling in love with someone else, doing it with someone else.
1: Doing it.
2: Yes.
1: Doing it. Okay.
2: What's your
1: definition?
4: Having an emotional or physical affair with somebody.
3: Yeah.
1: Okay.
3: Same.
4: Yeah. And so having a number that's
1: so you got none of these are cheating to you guys.
2: Nothing.
1: Yeah. Well, maybe the talk after the sun goes down.
4: Yep, that's definitely
3: emotional.
1: It's like gremlins. In the daytime, all safe. Don't feed the gremlin after midnight. All right, next up. Deleting messages so your partner won't see them. Is that cheating?
4: That's cheating.
3: Yeah, because is it from... Yes.
4: You're trying to hide something.
3: But if you're my friend and I'm deleting something...
2: Why would you delete something from me?
3: Well, I don't know. I'm just saying, just because you delete some text,
1: like I don't send anything
3: you must be deleting.
1: That fun. I just send her like analytics from social media.
4: I think it's cheating because you're trying to hide how much you're talking to someone and what you're talking about. That's that emotional boundary that you're crossing.
1: Keeping in touch with an ex without telling your partner. To me, I would feel like that's cheating because I'm not telling my partner for a reason. I feel like I'm lying. Like that would be cheating.
3: Yeah, but you know, because it's an ex, they'd freak out.
4: Yes.
2: But you're not in love and you're not doing it.
3: Right.
2: Not cheating.
3: What if you don't like them at all, but like something.
4: Well,
3: like
4: then why would you stay in touch?
3: True. Well.
1: Well, okay. Look, we need to take out kids, though. If you have a kid with them, that's different, obviously.
4: Right. Right. Yeah.
1: I know one case. Of you guys are going to hit me with something weird. Oh, okay. Secretly meeting someone one-on-one.
3: Yes.
2: That's cheating.
4: That's a date.
1: That doesn't have to be hooking up.
4: Yeah. Well, that's an emotional. Okay.
1: Yeah, of course. I think now all these are going to be cheating to me, and I just wondered which ones were going to be to you guys. Having a secret friendship your partner doesn't know about with someone of the opposite sex. But I'm going to say yes because why is it secret?
3: Decept, yes.
2: But what if your partner hasn't asked you?
1: Okay.
2: If you're friends with that person.
1: Omission, a lot of times, most of the time, is also lying. Because why would you omit something purposefully? Yeah.
2: Well, just like, because you don't share everything.
1: Purposeful
2: with them.
1: Omission, I believe, is lying.
2: Okay.
1: So is that cheating?
2: I'm going to go with
3: it's
2: no.
3: Unfortunate.
1: A secret friendship. Is it cheating? But no, it's just unfortunate, not cheating.
3: It's not ideal.
1: Okay, so it's not cheating then.
3: Well, I think not yet.
1: Not yet.
4: That's cheating because you're hiding it because you have an emotional connection to this woman of the opposite sex, not your wife, and you don't want your wife.
1: Secret friendship. But what if it is just a friendship, but you know your partner will freak out, but it is just a friendship?
4: Oh, then it's not cheating.
3: Yeah, okay. I think I'm back on the train of like, yes, you're the deception part. It falls into that category.
1: Deception, so, cheating. Yeah. All these are going to be cheating for me, I think.
3: Yeah.
1: Like messaging or talking with someone of the opposite sex, saying things like, man, if we were single.
3: Oh, that's not good.
1: But not doing anything.
2: That's not doing anything. But
4: wait, that's not cheating.
3: That's not cheating.
2: I don't understand. Lunchbox is gay.
1: Yeah, he's all over the place.
4: What do you mean? Like,
3: you can be on Hinge. It's not cheating. You can text.
1: But if you keep someone under a fake
3: single.
1: Name, you're going, yes. So, but no, you can't do that. But you can talk to somebody. But if we were single, we'd probably like date and stuff.
4: Yeah, like, that's fine. You know, you seem fun. If we were single, you know, we'd probably hit it off.
1: In texts, sending heart emojis.
3: Double tap heart?
2: Right.
1: No, different. Double tap heart's different. That means I really deeply appreciate what you did or said. Double tap heart,
3: okay,
1: that's fine.
3: Okay, sometimes I double tap heart. It doesn't have to be deep.
1: But sending heart, especially red heart.
2: If it's red heart,
1: that's where it gets, because let's say somebody died and we sent you flowers.
2: Black heart.
1: You could send us a yellow, no, like,
2: oh, what's
1: why
2: the
1: would
2: black
1: you send
2: heart?
1: A black heart?
2: That's an option.
3: Because death.
2: Yeah,
1: no,
2: death.
1: But didn't know. I wouldn't. You no, not for a thank you for sending. So
2: you would do yellow hearts.
3: A if, white.
1: Let's
3: like a dove.
1: Okay. Okay. Sending heart. I think the color matters.
3: Yeah. I agree.
4: Oh, heart is definitely cheating.
1: I'm 10 for 10. You guys are all weird. I don't even know what's happening. I feel like any deception is cheating.

0: tell me something good.
1: Yeah. A 9-year-old girl found herself in a terrifying situation. Her mom was also there, but the 9-year-old girl knew exactly what to do when her mom was struggling. Lunchbox has this story coming up next in our segment called Tell Me Something Good. Bobby Bones. 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
1: Would Blake Shelton rather play the Grand Ole Opry or the Ryman?
2: I always say the Opry House, and people look at me strange, but that's the Grand Ole Opry that I grew up seeing on TV. That's the building, that's the stage. And, you know, and so I get this crazy feeling when I step on that stage.
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2: Tell me something good.
3: Stephanie Crespo was doing some relaxing on her couch, had a bowl of ice cream with frozen strawberries in it, when all of a sudden one of those strawberries gets lodged in her throat, and she's like, can't tell her kids what's wrong. She's pointing, and her 9-year-old daughter goes, oh, she's choking. Get me over here. Goes, Heimlich maneuver, gets that strawberry out, saves her mom's life. And here's the crazy part. Her mom, a couple hours, like, hey, how did you learn how to do that? She goes, oh, mom, you know how you always tell me to stay off YouTube? I was on YouTube and I saw a video on it. That's how I learned.
4: Got her.
3: Mm-hmm. Got her with that. I'm not supposed to be doing it, but I was doing it and it saved your life.
5: Crazy a 9-year-old can do the Heimlich on an adult.
4: The strength. I was thinking of the same thing, that a 9-year-old would have the strength.
5: Yeah.
4: Unless the mom is small or the 9-year-old is quite large and strong.
5: True.
4: Great story. That is what it's all about.
0: That was Tell Me Something Good.
4: I'm going to play a clip of this song. This song went number one just a bit ago. Would you play that, Ray?
6: Now I'm 23 and there ain't nobody who can drink like me.
4: So that's Chase Beckham. Talk to him in a second. And not just about a song going number one, but him getting married by an Elvis impersonator, him getting into a really bad wreck and almost not being able to go on a TV show. All that. Big fan of this guy. Chase Beckham next.
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1: You know what my jam is right now? Ain't Always a Cowboy. 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He goes, it ain't always a cowboy. I don't have to sleep around. That's what I hear.
2: Really?
1: Is that what it is?
2: 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No, I don't hear that.
1: That's... 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What's that line?
2: I don't know.
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7: Now I'm 23 and there ain't nobody who can drink like me.
1: And he even went on American Idol back in the day. I was working there at the time, and he won that show with an original song. Then that song right there becomes number one, and I was talking to him about how he got into a wreck right before he started American Idol, and he did not think he'd be allowed to go on the show. So here he is, Chase Beckham.
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1: How close to the show were you in that car wreck?
10: So from the time that I auditioned in Ojai, that was about 2 weeks before.
1: It was that recent?
10: Yeah. Which is why I thought it was crazy for me to go. I'd gotten that car wreck, and it was a big legality thing for me because, I was drunk driving. And so I, got arrested and lost my license. I had to call, United Rentals and tell them, hey, I can't come to work.
1: Were you already going to be on American Idol when the wreck happened?
10: I did a regular, online audition right before it. And then they had called me afterwards, after the wreck, and said, hey, we want you to come and do an actual audition for the real judges. I sang for the producers.
1: Did you have to tell them what had happened?
10: Yes, because after you get a golden ticket, so this whole thing was crazy. I'd gotten in the wreck, went home, because me and Ashley at the time had just broke up, so I was going through it. We'd been 7 years strong at that point. We were living down in Huntington Beach, and I was back up at my mom's house and my stepdad's up in the desert in Apple Valley. I was waking up at 4 a.m. to go to work and, working until 6 o'clock in the evening and getting home at 7:30 and just pretty miserable at that

0: Look at me.
1: All right, more with Chase Beckham. He got married in Vegas by an Elvis impersonator. The story's so funny and awesome. All right, here he is, Chase Beckham. Bobby Bones. This is Bobby Bones Show. Where'd you guys get married?
2: We got married in Vegas by an Elvis impersonator.
1: No way.
2: Yeah.
1: That's so fun.
2: It was awesome. And then we did a big reception out here in Old Hickory.
1: So how do you plan the Vegas Elvis impersonator, or did it just happen while you were out there?
2: It almost happened one time while we were out there, and then we were like, no, let's plan it and actually, like, just, you know, make the time to make it cool so our family, you know, she's like, my grandma will be so mad if I get married and not, she's not there. So.
1: Her grandma came out to Vegas for the Elvis impersonator wedding?
2: Yeah, her grandma, step-grandpa, our parents were there, my sister, and that was about it.
1: Okay, so when did it almost happen, and why didn't you go through with it? Was it because you got close and she's like, I want to have the wedding with my family?
2: She was, yeah, just saying, like, if I did this, like, you know, my grandma might not speak to me for a while.
1: Were you talking about it that morning out of nowhere? Was it like, we should just get married?
2: No, I think we were at dinner drinking, and we were like, hey, should we go, you know, should we go to a chapel and get married by Elvis? And ever since then, it just kind of stuck. We thought it'd be fun. So I remember, like, we paid for the package, and they said, how many songs do you want Elvis to sing? And I was like, well, not really any. Like, I thought it was like, we walk in, do the deal, and walk out. And they're like, no, well, it comes with songs. And I said, well, he could sing one song. So we get there, he sang like 13 songs.
1: No way.
2: Yes, it was crazy. I'm just standing up there, like, waiting for her to come walking down the aisle, and he's just like up there singing to me. And I was like, I didn't think that this is how this is going to turn out. And I'm like, you know, my dad's in a suit and a cowboy hat, just looking at me like all serious. And I'm just like, what did I get myself into? It was a very awkward and funny whole thing, you know, but everybody was there. It was cool. You know, it was really pretty. My wife looked beautiful, of course. And she came out and he's singing to her as she's coming out. And
1: what did he sing as she came down?
2: I Can't Help But Fall in Love with You, I think.
1: Yeah. Wise man.
2: He was good, but he was doing like karate kicks in front of my face and everything. And I was like, yo, what's going on in here, man? This is crazy. It was like in a shopping mall too. It was like a weird little chapel, but it was really cool. It was like memories that, you know, we'll have forever. And we rented a convertible 68 Chevelle. And we're, you know, after we got married, driving down the strip, and it was just like, you know, something that you'll remember for the rest of your life. The Bobby
1: Bones Show. That's a great interview. To hear the full hour, it's on the Bobbycast. 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
4: 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He plays a beekeeper who reunites with his estranged former foster daughter. And then you find out about the dark side of the honey business because all his rivals want to shut him down. Also in theaters, The End of Oak Street, starring Anne Hathaway. 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
21: Yeah. My official beat is this Penn State drug story where all these fraternities, well, two of them were basically drug dealers, and they were making the pledges, cut the drugs, and they arrested Pablo Pledge Cabar.
22: So funny. That's
23: his nickname, yes.
21: Yeah, he pledged. So the new one is, you know how they found Dave and bust him? A Venmo?
23: Oh, wow.
21: Oh.
23: Oh, man. Did someone, like, put in the Venmo for the drugs?
24: Yeah, what was the emoji?
21: Snowflakes. A Penn State frat bro charged in cocaine trafficking was busted after authorities were tipped off he was accepting Venmo payments for drugs under his own name. Cops were tipped off that Thomas Robinson, T-Rob, was selling large amounts of cocaine from the Delta Upsilon fraternity house. So T-Rob was just taking them through Venmo.
23: Wow.
21: Man, if you're all those other guys and you had done it right and we're not getting caught with cash and bros on Venmo, taking it with snowflakes. Mm-hmm. Or
24: ruined it for everyone.
23: Ugh. Yeah, I mean, I wonder what, I mean, because transactions happen on Venmo all the time. But yeah, what was
21: Dude, the pizza emoji, duh. Yeah.
24: It was probably a lot and the amount was a lot. Like a lot
23: but
24: of transactions.
23: People watch that? You can put your stuff on private.
21: Mine's on private completely. And I don't say what illegal stuff I do on there. I do pizza. Yeah. You have no idea what illegal stuff I do. And it's so much. Like, 80% of the stuff I do is illegal. But I never do that. So,
23: that's
21: I'm
23: crazy.
21: Kidding, by the way, for those that don't get my humor, because someone will say, oh, I heard him talking about illegal stuff. That's a joke. It's a joke.
23: Mm-hmm. You've actually never done anything illegal. Have you?
21: It's a great question.
23: Because you didn't drink. You've never drank. So you didn't underage drink.
21: Correct.
23: Like many people do. Correct. You've never tried a drug. You don't speed.
24: What about like running a red light?
21: Yeah. I did get a speeding ticket at one point, though.
25: Oh, here, you did break the law.
21: But yeah.
23: I mean, but now these days.
21: I got it wiped away, though, a driver's ed.
24: Oh, good.
23: These days, if you get a ticket, it's going to be for driving too slow.
21: Yeah, I mean, there's no reason to go at me. We're talking about Penn State right now. So.
23: Oh, no, I was defending your character.
21: Yeah, it was a weird way to defend me, you know?
23: Okay.
21: But thank you. There's another college story here. Harvard's got to pay $53 million. In this whole suit about donating corpses and maybe selling them on the black market.
23: What?
21: It says donating corpses on the black market, but I don't know a lot of donation drops on the black market.
24: Right.
25: No, they were donated to the school, and then the person working in the lab was selling them on the black market.
23: Oh,
24: so someone was making money.
23: Okay, and he put it on Venmo.
21: No Venmo on this one, I don't think.
24: But that would be
21: it's just
24: easy.
21: Like a hand.
23: Skeleton. Like the skull.
21: A head, a skull. Harvard University will pay $53 million to settle this. Brought by families claiming an imprisoned former morgue manager at the Ivy League institution mishandled the bodies of their loved ones because people would donate to the medical school.
23: Yeah.
21: And then he would sell the parts on the black market.
23: Oh, my gosh.
24: And he's been
23: terrible.
24: To prison?
21: Says in prison.
25: Yeah, he got convicted.
23: Mm-hmm. Yeah.
21: So now Harvard's got to pay money because of that.
23: Oh.
24: Well, they got money.
23: Well.
25: Yeah, they got a lot of money.
21: But also maybe if you're doing illegal stuff, I'm going back, do it on Cash App.
24: Zelle.
21: Yeah. Because what do we think the biggest one is? Venmo, right?
24: Yeah, that's the biggest
23: that's
24: one.
23: That's the easiest.
21: But that's And so we may be thinking that, though, because we use it the most.
23: Zelle's a little complicated.
21: You got to have a certain bank for Zelle.
23: Yeah, I have Zelle, those. But it's all. Anytime someone asks me to pay them on Zelle, I'm like, okay, and I have to go in and do the whole thing.
24: Do you have, like, can people see your transactions on Zelle and stuff like
23: no.
24: that?
23: No.
21: I don't have Zelle.
23: I don't
21: My
23: do
21: Venmo's
23: the app.
21: Private. You can't see transactions. My Cash App, I don't know. I only use Cash App with two people. So I don't know.
23: Yeah, I don't know. The only transactions I see are Venmo. Like, because you can follow people. Mm-hmm. And then if they don't have it private, you can kind of really get a handle on what's going on in their life.
21: I use PayPal some, but I don't use it as every day.
23: I don't. It did me wrong years ago.
21: It did you wrong.
23: Well, a scammer was using PayPal and I fell for it. And I clicked on the link in my email. Oh. And so now I have like, I'm a little gun shy with the PayPal.
21: Are you gun shy with your laptop in general? Yeah. I mean, man, you've been gotten by a lot of things on your laptop.
23: Yeah.
21: So just PayPal those?
23: Just PayPal. I mean, I feel like Venmo and Zelle are my two top ones.
21: Venmo is my number one. Cash App, I do use a little bit. I don't think I have any other ones. I have PayPal, but I don't use it for day to day. And even tipping now, if it's a credit card, it's easy. But if it's cash tip and I don't have cash, I try to always have cash. It's now it's so normal to go, hey, what's your Venmo? And they sometimes they'll have it on their like belt, like a little card.
24: Yeah.
21: You can just hit that little code. And sometimes they'll just be like, yeah, it's a Ronnie Johnson 22. And so
23: back to the Harvard story. What do they do with these bodies on the black market?
21: I would assume a couple things. One, haunted houses.
24: Realistic.
25: Obviously.
24: Very realistic.
25: Yep.
21: I don't know. They could.
23: It's not, if the organs aren't preserved.
21: It's interesting. Let's do a Google on that. Let's guess. If people were buying body parts off the black market, they could be doing.
23: My first thought, I don't want to say.
24: Yeah, my mind goes there too.
21: Having sex with stuff?
24: Yeah.
23: Well, you said it.
21: But you'd have to get the right body part for that.
25: Yeah.
24: Right? That's probably the most expensive.
23: Oh. It was divvied up.
25: Yeah, they were selling like livers.
21: Sell full bodies.
25: Yeah, hands, heads.
23: Oh, okay.
21: I'm not saying they didn't sell full bodies, but I think that'd be hard to ship out. Think of the bubble wrap. That would just, you know what was leaving the place then.
23: Okay.
21: People who purchased body parts stolen from Harvard specifically were selling them on the black market, treating them as oddity collectibles and using them to manufacture some sort of oddity. I don't know what that is.
23: Like people that are into odd pieces of jewelry? Like a real finger?
21: Yeah, I guess so.
23: Or something? Weird. Or a collectible, like people have their hunting room.
21: You pervs just thought they were having sex with
24: stuff.
23: Yeah,
24: I
23: did.
24: Black market, sure.
21: Oddity shop inventory. That's the biggest one. And personal collections.
23: Okay.
21: Like some people want to have a man's face or intact brains to be kept on shelves.
24: Mm. There's nothing
21: let's
24: there
21: find
24: about
21: those people that have those shelves and let's investigate further. Because I bet they have other stuff too they're up to. Okay, so those are your American education stories of today.
23: Penn State and
21: Harvard. Go Penn State, go Harvard. call us if you want. We're here. 877-77-BOBBY. 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
5: It started storming where we are. I don't know what time thunder woke me up. What do you think? You guys don't wake up?
8: I heard it.
9: I woke up, but I didn't look at a clock. Yeah. I don't like to do that.
5: Your eyes don't open, and you don't go right to a clock at any point you wake up?
9: No, there's no visible clock.
5: I chase one down. I don't know what time it is. So, big storm. Even this morning, early, taking the dogs out, which I do, it's raining. And then I was just thinking about lunch. Like, do you ride your bike into work when it rains?
10: No, you got to Uber then.
5: You Ubered to work?
10: Yeah.
5: It's the first I've heard of you doing that.
10: Yeah, when it's bad weather, you got to Uber. Like, sometimes if I could wake up my wife, but that's just difficult because you got the kids. And so it's just Uber.
5: Why don't you get a car?
10: I've thought about it more and more.
5: How long has it been since you had a car?
10: Almost 2 years.
9: Long time.
10: Yeah. It's been a while.
5: You have a great job.
10: I know. I have a great job, and I have a great car that sits in front of my house. It just doesn't run.
5: Then is it great?
11: It's kind of dead, man.
10: Oh, wait. No, it is dead. No, it's literally dead. It's dead. Like, I can't, like, now, it doesn't even turn over because the battery's, you know, it's been sitting there so long.
9: I also still can't believe it just sitting out in front of his house.
5: For years. If I were his neighbors. And my neighbor just has an old car sitting on the street for 2 years.
9: Taking up a spot when a lot of people depend on street parking.
10: The neighbor across the street is kind of passive aggressive with it. He does make comments like, oh, man, still see the Altima. Looks like the Altima. No, I didn't move today.
11: He says
10: things like that, you know, and I see the Altima hadn't moved in a while. Yeah, you're right. It hadn't moved in a while. It's still sitting there.
11: I wonder if you can tow that. Like, could
5: you could.
9: He doesn't want to.
11: No. A neighbor.
9: No, because it's in front of his house.
5: Okay. Also, why don't you get a car?
10: I just don't know. I'm just telling you, I had dreams that someone was going to stop and be like, hey, I know how to fix cars. I don't know where I got this like dream fantasy from, but it's hard to let go of something that you had for almost 20 years. I drove that thing for almost 20 years. It got up to 208,000 miles on that car.
5: Give it a Viking funeral, show the respect, call it a day.
10: What is a Viking funeral where I push it into a water?
5: And then you take it bow and arrow with fire on it and you shoot it and
11: those
5: lands
11: are
5: on
11: cool.
5: It.
10: Oh, that would be really cool.
11: Yeah, let's do that.
5: Cool. You have to get a car.
9: I can't do that.
5: You have to get a car.
10: I know. I'll work on it. I just, you know, it's just one of those things. It's one of those things. It's hard and I haven't really needed it.
5: You ride your bike to work, and then when it rains, you have to figure out how to Uber to work.
11: Yeah, sounds like you need it.
10: And let me tell you how stressful the Ubers are that early in the morning. The fact that they'll say, connecting you with a driver, and the amount of drivers that cancel, so frustrating. And then you're like, oh my gosh, I'm not going to make it. And you think, oh, I'm going to have to take the car, my wife's car. And then it's like, well, then what happens if they, you know, miss the bus? And then all that, you know, you start spiraling. So those are kind of stressful mornings. But today, I guess there was a lot of Ubers out because no one canceled. Dude picked me up.
5: What about riding your bike in the rain?
10: No.
5: It would never come to that?
10: No. Because that's just, I mean, I'd be drenched. My computer would be wet in my backpack. And I mean, it would be bad. And I'd come in here like a wet dog. You guys would kick me out of the studio immediately.
5: Probably.
9: You could put a trash bag over your backpack.
5: You could just put on a rain jacket. Yeah, and a hat.
10: I didn't even think about a rain jacket.
9: Bring a dry change of clothes.
10: I do have a rain jacket. The one time Amy and I went to D.C. and it was raining. Cool. At
11: when did you guys go to D.C.? Hey,
5: cool.
10: And I went to REI and bought a rain jacket.
9: Sure did. I did too. I remember.
10: Yeah, I remember.
9: Well,
10: that
9: we had a concert at Jiffy Lube Live and it was going to rain and we didn't know it. And we were like, oh, shoot. So we did. We went to REI and then we went and got snacks.
5: Well, I was just thinking about you because it was raining.
10: Yeah, well, I mean, it was weird. My phone didn't ring or anything. No one said, hey, you need a ride? Nothing.
5: Yeah, you don't let people know, though.
10: I know. Look, here's...
5: And if you need a ride, you should say, hey, can someone give me a ride? Instead of just going, I wonder if anyone will predict the weather and leave extra early to just come pick me up without any sort of communication.
10: Here's the deal. When I woke up, it was raining, but then I just look and I'm like, oh, is it going to stop raining? And walk outside, no, it's still raining.
5: So you don't look at your phone like a radar. You go outside and look at the sky to see if it's going to stop raining.
11: Yeah. Old school.
10: Because that's more of a predictor, because like a radar can be anywhere. No,
5: it's really not.
10: No, absolutely. It's really not. Because like it could say...
9: No, and now it like shows you raindrops in your area.
5: Well, and it shows
9: like
5: you...
9: fake rain is coming down on your phone.
5: A radar is not something that just tells you percentages. It shows you where like the little cells are.
10: Yeah, it's like, oh, you're the city. And it's like, it shows little things, but it's like, where in the city do you live? Could that, I mean...
5: Yeah, all things you should look at. And,
10: so you just walk out and like, oh, that's on that side of the city. Okay.
5: Point at it.
9: He licks his finger and sticks it in
10: here. I can't believe you guys don't walk out and stick your hand out to see if it's raining.
11: Well, yeah, but that's just that moment.
5: Stick my hand out? I just look out the window.
9: But you're also en route. Like, you've got your house. Like, there could be rain not at your house, but on the way to work.
11: Where you're going.
5: We're not telling you you're wrong. We're just...
10: Oh, man. I never realized I'm the only one that goes out and looks at the weather.
5: Do you use a sundial for time by any chance?
10: No.
5: Okay, just making sure.
10: No. I don't know what that is.
5: Okay. Okay, well, I'm glad you're here.
10: And I'm dry.
11: How much was your Uber?
10: It was like $13.
11: It's not bad.
10: Give him a $2 tip.
9: Yeah, but now he's got to go $13.
5: Now you got to do $15 home.
10: No, I'll call the wife.
5: She'll come pick you up.
10: If she doesn't have anything going on.
5: So what if she has something going on?
10: Well, then it'll be $13 home.
9: He hasn't thought that through.
10: I didn't think about that.
5: Uh-huh. Okay, well, let's play Shaboozy, a bar song, Bobby Bone Show. Thank you, everybody, for listening. I do have some calls coming up.

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0: All right, we have Justin in Alabama who is on, who's going to give us a personal tell me something good. Hey, Justin.
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5: Morning.
0: What's up, buddy?
4: Not much. Last week, I called in to let y'all know that my daughter was having liver surgery because she's been having cancer since January and stuff. I just wanted to call and say that she did really good. Thursday, they got all the cancer out of her liver, Bobby.
0: Wow.
4: She's doing really good. So she's going to be in the hospital for about a week and a half in the ICU. Then they're going to bring her to a regular room. Then hopefully after that, she get to come home. But she's doing really good.
0: 3 years old.
4: Mm-hmm. It's been hard on me, Bobby. Yeah. And I listen to y'all every morning, and y'all always make my day.
0: I was about to say I can imagine, but I can't imagine. Like, I can try to imagine, but I can't imagine how hard that's been for you, but how you also must feel right now, knowing that the surgery was successful and they're able to get, like, clean it all out. Man, Justin, that, I don't even know what to say. I'm just so happy for you.
4: Yeah, like they say, God makes miracles. He's the man upstairs.
0: Well, I hope that she's able to get into a normal room soon and then get the heck out of there and live an awesome child life.
4: Yeah, she's got 6 more weeks of chemo to go. So after that, hopefully by October, she'll be in remission.
0: Call us and let us know like how everything's going. Will you update us, please?
4: I will. And Miss Amy, I really like you on the show and stuff. You're an amazing mom. Oh, you always give that mom advice and stuff.
6: Thank you.
0: All right, Justin. That. Tell everybody. And oh, go ahead.
4: Bobby, yes, I do got one question for Lunchbox.
0: All right, he's right here.
5: Yeah, I'm here.
4: Are you pulling for them Dallas Cowboys this year?
5: No, they suck. Why would I cheer for the Cowboys?
7: He never does.
5: What are you talking about?
6: Eddie's the Cowboys fan.
7: I'm a Cowboys fan, yeah.
4: But I just wanted to give y'all the update and War Eagle, and hopefully see y'all in Arkansas this year, Bobby.
0: All right, hey, I hope so too. And you know what? If I'm there and you're there, I'd love to meet you.
4: All right, y'all have a good day.
0: All right, thanks, Justin. Studio. See you, buddy.
6: Bye.
0: All right, that's what it's all about right there.
1: That was Tell Me Something Good.

0: 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Coming up on today's podcast.
1: Lunchbox's neighbor was very noisy, so he recorded them and brought it to us and said, hey, what do you think? Should I call the cops? You can hear that. Also, what's your first thought when you wake up? We go through ours, and over in the inbox, we had a listener. She's a mom, and she fed some meat to a kid who was a vegan, and so there was some drama there. But we talk about that and so much more. 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
6: This story comes to us from Oakland County, Michigan. Police got a call about a car just blocking traffic on I-75. They show up. They find a 44-year-old man passed out asleep at the wheel. And they do a search of the vehicle. He's a convicted felon. He had two knives under the seat.
1: Okay, my first thought is they weren't guns. Give him a break, Judge.
7: Little knives.
1: That's my first thought because it's so... Yeah. How big were the knives?
6: 12 inches and 9 inches.
8: Oh, that's
1: yeah.
8: Really
1: back
8: big.
1: In prison, yeah.
8: That's like a
1: hard, yeah. Nice. Sorry, Judge. I was wrong about that.
8: Machete.
1: Okay, all right.
6: I'm Lunchbox. That's your Bonehead Story of the Day.
9: Get your

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0: Hello, Bobby Bones. My neighbor got really upset with me over something I thought was completely innocent. I was grilling burgers over the weekend. When her kids came over to hang out with my kids, said they were hungry. I said, have you eaten? And would your mom be okay with you having a burger? They said they'd love a burger. I cooked up a couple. We ate. A few hours later, their mom came over, was not happy. I had no idea she was raising vegan kids. Apparently, they weren't supposed to be eating meat. I apologize because I genuinely didn't know. And I won't feed them that again. But now things are awkward. I did not know. I asked them. What was I supposed to do? Now she's angry at me. What would you do? Sign neighborhood mom.
1: Well, the mom shouldn't be angry at you. If you asked the kids and oh, our mom's raising us vegan, if you have a strict dietary request and you were dropping your kids off anywhere, I feel like that's on you to say it up front.
0: Interesting.
1: Hey, by the way, we're vegan. Or by the way, my kids can't have nuts. Or by the way, we're carnivores. Like, you just need to let them know.
0: Meat only.
1: So that the family can respond appropriately. Otherwise, you can't be really upset. I mean, you can be frustrated that it happened, but then quickly you need to move on and not hold it against the parent.
0: That is great perspective.
1: Yeah.
0: Because she, one, didn't know, and two, she did ask the kid.
1: Yes.
0: Should you have called the mom, though, and asked?
2: I didn't even think about that.
3: Yeah, who thinks about that?
1: I feel like asked the kid. Like, the kids might have secretly been like, oh, this is our chance to eat meat. Yeah, don't say anything.
2: We don't want to be vegan.
0: Let's make a break for it.
1: Right.
0: You go to the meat.
1: But, I mean, I have to, like, my son has a shrimp allergy and he's lactose intolerant. So when he goes to friends' houses, yes, he may speak up for himself, but I still let the parents know, like, FYI, this is a thing. And of course, now that he's gotten a little older, he can handle it. But depending on how old the kids are, you need to be the advocate for however you want your kids to be eating during that time.
0: So does the vegan mom have a right to be mad at the hamburger mom?
1: No.
0: Okay. The hamburger mom apologized to the vegan mom. Should that be enough?
1: Yes.
0: Who messed up here?
1: The vegan mom for not stating up front that, oh, by the way, my kids don't eat meat. We don't allow that in our house. So if the kids get hungry.
0: What about the kids, though? Aren't they a little bit at fault?
1: No, it depends on how old they are. I don't think this is on the kids. Because also, if the kids are really young and the veganism is being forced upon them by their parents.
0: What if they're 7?
1: Okay. And if their parents are choosing for them to have a vegan lifestyle, that's not, unless they woke up one day and they're like, I don't want to eat animals, and the parents are trying to honor that. This is likely a diet that is being
2: pushed by the parents.
1: Yes.
0: But a 7-year-old would know, right? And a 7-year-old should say, no, we can't have burgers.
2: Yes.
1: Yeah, but I'm telling you, the 7-year-old probably wanted the burger.
0: There you go. Amy, I think you said it great. You should not feel guilt for what happened. It was that vegan mom, it was her job to tell you since her kids were coming to your house, right?
2: Yes.
1: Yes.
0: Okay. Didn't need my help here. I didn't know what to even tell her. All right, great job. Close it up.

0: guys, it's I Heart Country on The Verge artist Stella Lefty. And that was my song, Boston.
1: We love our country.
2: We love our country.
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1: with Lunchbox.
2: Tell me something good.
3: Stephanie Crespo was doing some relaxing on her couch, had a bowl of ice cream with frozen strawberries in it, when all of a sudden one of those strawberries gets lodged in her throat, and she's like, can't tell her kids what's wrong. She's pointing, and her 9-year-old daughter goes, oh, she's choking. Get me over here. Goes, ah, huah, huah. Heimlich maneuver, gets that strawberry out, saves her mom's life. And here's the crazy part. Her mom, a couple hours, like, hey, how did you learn how to do that? She goes, oh, mom, you know how you always tell me to stay off YouTube? I was on YouTube and I saw a video on it. That's how I learned.
4: Got her.
3: Mm-hmm. Got her with that. I'm not supposed to be doing it, but I was doing it and it saved your life.
5: Crazy a 9-year-old can do the Heimlich on an adult.
4: The strength. I was thinking of the same thing, that a 9-year-old would have the strength.
5: Yeah.
4: Unless the mom is small or the 9-year-old is quite large and
5: That's
4: strong.
5: True.
4: Great story. That is what it's all about.
0: That was Tell Me Something Good.

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1: All right, voicemail.
2: About your road rage incidents. You are using old school mentality. The proper way to do that is what they call a zipper. Everybody's supposed to go up to the front and then take turns one after the other. The reason being that if everybody just gets in line, it gets way backed up. It takes longer. People who were responding to your Instagram are actually doing it wrong.
1: I really appreciate the call, but you could not be more incorrect.
3: Yeah, that's so wrong.
1: That's so wrong. Whenever you're getting off an exit, there's a line, and you don't speed up to the front of the line in a lane that keeps going forward and doesn't get off.
3: What's she call that? The zipper?
1: Well, you do zipper.
4: There is a zipper
1: you do
4: method.
1: Zipper coming on an on ramp on with traffic. You don't zipper to get off.
3: Correct.
1: If you're like speeding to the front of the line, that's not called the zipper. That's called the douchebag.
3: Yeah, you're the cutter.
1: Yes. So no, the zipper, I'm a big subscriber. I read its newsletter every week. I love the zipper. Getting on, when I go home, I get in the zipper. Because we leave at like 12:31 and it's lunchtime on the highway. I'm zipping in. I come off, somebody lets me go. Zip, zip, zip, zip. When you're getting off and people have been in line and somebody speeds up to the front to cut in, that's not the zipper. That's the jerk.
3: Yeah, and there is no way that cars letting each other go in and out is going to be faster than one line just going straight down the road.
1: And not out anyway, because that other lane that people go, that's a forward lane.
3: Yeah.
1: That's a go fast lane. Anyway, and thanks for calling. I just couldn't disagree more. The zipper is amazing and it should be used. Not in this situation. But thank you for calling. I have to balance it out.
4: Thank you for calling.
3: We appreciate your call.
1: We're done. Thank you very much for listening to the show. We talked noise complaints, and Lunchbox had one about his neighbors. We had Chase Beckham on. We had a good one. So just go over and check out the Bobby Bones Show podcast. We do this. We do a whole second show on the podcast feed as well. I hope you check it out, and we will see you tomorrow. 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All right, we'll see you then. Bye, everybody.
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Rouge's number one for new country. 101.5 WYNK. Friday Eve has arrived, better known as Thursday. And so have I, the at-work guy, Billy Greenwood, along with Cody Johnson, Till You Can't.

0: Hey guys, it's I Heart Country on The Verge artist Stella Lefty. And that was my song, Boston.
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0: 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Several things to celebrate today, although I'm not sure you want to celebrate World Mosquito Day. It's also National Lemonade Day. That sounds delicious. National Hazy IPA Day sounds even better. And it's National Radio Day. Love that you've got yours on and listening to the At Work Show with Ella Langley and Morgan Wallen.
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0: 101.5 WYNK, Baton Rouge's best for new country. Just in time for the kids heading back to school, Disney has announced some new attractions at Disney World. So at Magic Kingdom, it's Cars Ridge Run Rally. They're also adding Miss Fritter's Daredevil Spin-Along. And the new Villain's Land is going to have a Maleficent roller coaster as well over at the Animal Kingdom. Harrison Ford is going to be featured in the new Indiana Jones and the Myth of the Jade Serpent attraction as well. So maybe you could plan a getaway, I don't know, during the fall break to a Disney World. I'm going to get to Scotty McCreary in less than 10 minutes. And George Byrne teams up with Luke Bryan. Ride, ride, ride on today's At Work show. From the
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101.5 WYNK. 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

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Today's Talk Back Lunch Break is yours in just about 1 hour. 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Kick it off at noon today. Ella Langley is Choosing Texas.

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0: Baton Rouge's number one for new country, 101.5 WYNK. Congrats to Nicholas. 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
1: That's awesome. Holy cow. Thank you so much.
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101.5 WYNK. Hey guys, it is Bobby Bones. Tomorrow morning, 7:20, David Nail is stopping by the studio. Massive hits like Whatever She's Got and Let It Rain. And then we're going to follow that with the Friday morning dance party. We got a great show. We'll see you tomorrow on the Bobby Bones.

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0: Baton Rouge's number one for new country, 101.5 WYNK. You may want to check your freezer. There has been a recall on batches of Outshine fruit bars. Recalled because of apparently glass contamination. You hear about this? The recall includes multiple flavors that date from June through November. And the statement says, this is kind of ridiculous, if you sustain an injury from the popsicle, you should contact your healthcare provider. Would think that that would go without saying. But again, that is the batches of Outshine fruit bars. Check your freezer. It's a Zach Top in less than 10 minutes. Darius Rucker is in there as well with a throwback. All right.
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2: 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Here's my song, Boston. On a

0: guys, it's I Heart Country on The Verge artist Stella Lefty. 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

0: Baton Rouge's number one for new country, 101.5 WYNK. Some food for thoughts on today's Talk Back Lunch Break. Forget all of the pumpkin spiced stuff at McDonald's. They are all in on apple pie this fall. So starting right now and for a limited time, they've rolled out their new Caramel Apple Pie McCafe lineup. Seasonal favorite combines apple and caramel, they say, with coffee. That sounds pretty good so far. And then tops it all off with salted caramel whipped cream and apple pie crumble. So it's a new flavor. It's available four ways: hot latte, iced coffee, and a blended frappe as well. McDonald's, by the way, saying it's designated to deliver the taste of a caramel apple pie in coffee form. Something you might want to check out. A little food for thought. I'll get you Kenny Chesney in less than 10 minutes, and a Sam Hunt request is on the way on the Talk Back Lunch Break.
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Baton Rouge's number one for new country, 101.5 WYNK. Your next chance at winning a trip to this year's iHeartRadio Music Festival in Las Vegas is coming up at 1, obviously just minutes away. 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

101.5 WYNK. Hey guys, it is Bobby Bones. Tomorrow morning, 7:20, David Nail is stopping by the studio. Massive hits like Whatever She's Got and Let It Rain. And then we're going to follow that with the Friday morning dance party. We got a great show. We'll see you tomorrow on the

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0: Thanks for listening to 101.5 WYNK, Baton Rouge's number one for new country. My question on this Therapy Thursday, ever try to do something for yourself and then it kind of backfires on you? Stan?
1: So I've been trying to take better care of my body lately. You know, I've been getting into running a little bit and trying to, you know, do what everyone says you're supposed to do. But I don't feel in shape. I just feel sore and tired. So I don't know. I feel like I was better off when I was sitting on the couch.
0: What I'm talking about right there, Stan, that's exactly why I don't exercise as well. I love that. Something you try to do for yourself and it seemed to have backfired. What do you have for me on a Therapy Thursday? 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

Baton Rouge is number one for new country and Bobby Bones in the morning. 101.5 WYNK. I lit up when I saw a request come in for Dan and Shay's brand new song. Somebody out there loves it as much as I do. It's called Say So. 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

0: 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And the chance of winning absolutely nothing but bragging rights. You're going to find this outside of one in 200 American homes right now. What do you think that is? Using the TalkBack mic on the free iHeartRadio app. Or the question is posted on my Facebook page, Billy Greenwald on Facebook. Leave your guess in the comments there. You'll find this outside about one in 200 American homes right now. If you'll tell me what that is, I'll get you Luke Combs next with Ain't No Love in Oklahoma.
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101.5 WYNK. Hey guys, it is Bobby Bones. Tomorrow morning, 7:20, David Nail is stopping by the studio. Massive hits like Whatever She's Got and Let It Rain. Then we're going to follow that with the Friday morning dance party. We got a great show. We'll see you tomorrow on the Bobby Bones Show.

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0: Cruise's number one for new country, 101.5 WYNK. I need closure in regards to today's Google Buster question here on the At Work Show. Lindy, you trying to bust my Google?
1: Yes, I am.
0: You're going to find this outside about one in every 200 American homes. What do you think that is?
1: You know, I think it's going to be a porch goose.
0: What is a porch goose? I've never even heard of that.
1: Yeah, they're really big right now.
0: That is incorrect, Amundo. It's very interesting, and I love it. I'm going to have to check it out.
1: Okay.
0: You're fantastic. Have a great day, and thanks for listening.
1: You too. Bye-bye.
0: Bye-bye. All right, so it's not a porch goose. I will get you the answer, though. So you'll find this outside of one out of every 200 American homes right now. Christmas lights. Believe it or not, Christmas lights on one out of every 200 homes in America right now. I'm not sure if that means that we're very festive or just very lazy. Although I think I know what the answer to that one is. That is the answer to your Google Buster question. We'll get Shaboozy and Jelly Roll together, amen, in less than 10 minutes.
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Baton Rouge's home for the Bobby Bones Show, 101.5 WYNK. On this Therapy Thursday, something you've tried to do for yourself and it backfired on you. Your calls after the Zac Brown Band, Same Boat.

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Rouge's number one for new country, 101.5 WYNK, the most country for your workday, and I love you sharing it with me, the at-work guy, Billy Greenwood. He's Josh Ross. Hate how you look. It's hard.

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Hey guys, it is Bobby Bones. Tomorrow morning, 7:20, David Nail is stopping by the studio. Massive hits like Whatever She's Got and Let It Rain. And then we're going to follow that with the Friday morning dance party. We got a great show. We'll see you tomorrow on the Bobby.

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0: 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And that was my song, Boston.
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2: 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Boston is a song I wrote when I was waiting on a guy who was picking me up. 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

0: 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And that was my song, Boston.
1: 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Hey guys, it is Bobby Bones. Tomorrow morning, 7:20, David Nail stopping by the studio. Massive hits like Whatever She's Got and Let It Rain. Then we're going to follow that with the Friday morning dance party. We got a great show. We'll see you tomorrow.

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We are Baton Rouge's number one for new country. It's Brooke Taylor, and I hate that we even have to have mindsets like this as parents right now, but this one detective is warning parents to never post

0: 101.5 WYNK. It's Brooke Taylor. I've got two young girls. I've got another little girl due in November. And I'll tell you this much, hearing stories like this make me so angry. Because truly, why do we even have to think this way? So there is a detective who investigates crimes against children, revealing the photo that parents should think twice about sharing online. So he basically says, kids in bathing suits that you innocently post online, if they get into the possession of men being investigated for exploiting children, they can use AI and other things to make those photos look different. So he says, just never do it because of what he's seen on the job. Don't post your kids in bathing suits on the internet.
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3: Hey, it's Bobby Bones here with Amy. Amy, what's up?
4: Lainey Wilson is adding another acting credit to her resume, landing a role in season 2 of Netflix's comedy series, Leanne. She'll appear in episode 9 when the new season premieres August 27th.
3: Justin Moore recently opened up about a health scare after a swelling in his neck had him worried it could be cancer. Thankfully, doctors determined it was benign fatty tissue. Here's Justin talking about that.
5: It's just fat. And I went in, it's benign, thank God. They told me it would be very, very difficult to do surgery and it may affect my singing and even my speaking voice.
4: Willie Nelson and Neil Young will perform a pair of co-headlining shows in September. They'll be joined by Ty Myers as the opener, and the shows will be September 22nd in Bridgeport, Connecticut, and in Philadelphia on the 24th.
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1: It's Brooke Taylor. Man, recently Gabby Barrett opened up about before she went on American Idol. She had to sleep in her car. Some things you just have to do to get by, she said. And now the success she is having, we just love Gabby. 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

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Hey guys, it is Bobby Bones. Tomorrow morning, 7:20, David Nail stopping by the studio. Massive hits like Whatever She's Got and Let It Rain. Then we're going to follow that with the Friday morning dance party. We got a great show. We'll see you tomorrow.

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1: 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You're also getting $1,000 spending cash. 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

0: 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It's Brooke Taylor, just in case you missed it. 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

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Massive hits like Whatever She's Got and Let It Rain. 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

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It's 101.5 WYNK. It's Brooke Taylor. Morgan Wallen got himself a big nomination for the MTV VMA Awards. Artists of the Year, all genre. Ella Langley, Luke Combs, Shaboozey, and more all nominated as well for the show happening September 27th.

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1: Hey, it's Brooke Taylor. You know, I was just talking about the MTV Video Music Awards and the full list of nominations. Let's just run through some of your favorite country artists here on the show coming up next.

0: Baton Rouge is number one for new country and Bobby Bones in the morning. It's 101.5 WYNK. It's Brooke Taylor. We were talking a little bit earlier on the show about the VMA nominees that were announced. Looks like you can vote for these awards. So country music going to be represented very well at the VMAs this year. Luke Combs up for Best Country Song, Back in the Saddle. Ella Langley up for Song of the Year with Choosin' Texas. Also Best Country for Choosin' Texas. Stella Lefty is up for Best New Artist All Genre and Best Country for her song Boston. Kacey Musgraves is up for Best Country with Dry Spell. Shaboozey also in that Best Country category with Cowgirl. And Best Cinematography for that song as well. And then also Morgan Wallen, All Artists of the Year, All Genre. Lainey Wilson up for Best Country for Somewhere Over Laredo. And Tucker Wetmore is up for Best Country as well for his song Brunette. Looking like you can vote at vote.mtv.com through September 25th. This show will happen in LA September 27th on CBS.
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It's Brooke Taylor. I don't know if you knew about today's national holiday, but it's National Radio Day. So thank you for allowing us to

101.5 WYNK. Hey guys, it is Bobby Bones. Tomorrow morning, 7:20, David Nail is stopping by the studio. Massive hits like Whatever She's Got and Let It Rain. Then we're going to follow that with the Friday morning dance party. We got a great show. We'll see you tomorrow on the Bobby.

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Baton Rouge's number one for new country, 101.5 WYNK. It's Brooke Taylor with another Taylor. It's Taylor Swift. I knew it. I knew you here on the show. I hope you're having a good one.

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What's up, Wayne, Dee, and Tay in 101.5 WYNK. Yes, hurricane season. Very excited about that. 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